0: Seeking Susan. 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

105, the Jefferson Airplane, with one of the first big songs coming out of San Francisco's counterculture scene. That's Somebody to Love. Next up on Greatest Hits USA, Tommy James, who took the name of the Shondells from Troy Shondell out of Fort Wayne, who had a big hit in 1961 with This Time. Here's Maria.

0: number two, The Rascals, with a song that the executives at Atlantic Records didn't think would become a hit. Of course, that all changed when New York City DJ Murray the K pushed the label to release it as a single. That's Groovin'. Well, that ends our 1967 peek into the past. Coming up next hour on Greatest Hits USA, he was watching a movie. Plus, I've got the top five countdown for this week in 1973.
1: 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Now back to the show. Shut up.

Faux. It's John Fogerty with a 69 Rewind. He got the idea for that song by watching the 1941 movie called The Devil and Daniel Webster. That's Bad Moon Rising. 1971. Playing America's favorites, I'm Mr. Music Chuck Matthews on Greatest Hits USA. Next up, Shirley Jones and David Cassidy, who were the only two people from the Partridge Family who actually sang on all the records. All the others, well, they were just actors. Here's I'll Meet You Halfway.

0: number 10, the Doobie Brothers from 75. It's now time to light up the phones from coast to coast. Just dial this number. 855-USA-HITS. Who's on the phone?
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0: Score from 64, number 2 for Peter and Gordon, with the biggest hit written by John Lennon and Paul McCartney that the Beatles did not record. That's A World Without Love. 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

0: Rock City, Alice Cooper from 75 with a tune that he co-wrote with Dick Wagner. Wagner said, quote, "We knew we touched upon a subject worth exploring, domestic violence. That's only women bleed." Up next on Greatest Hits USA, I've got the top five countdown for this week in 1973.
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2: With your weather flash, I'm Bill Banks, UCToday.org. 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Tonight, a slight chance of showers and thunderstorms before midnight, followed by patchy fog. Partly cloudy skies with a low around 53. Looking ahead to Sunday, patchy fog and a slight chance of rain showers. It will be partly sunny with a high near 72. Currently, it's 64 and clear. For UCToday.org, I'm Bill Banks with your weather flash.

0: And now, ladies and gentlemen, welcome to your top five countdown. Let's go!
1: 1973.
2: Kicking things off at number five, Barry White, who could play piano, drums, and of course,

Point, recorded for 20th Century Records. Next up on Greatest Hits USA, we've got Focus, who is basically a progressive rock group out of the Netherlands. Well, as the story goes, they were in the studio one day when they began fooling around with the equipment. At first, it was a joke, but then they realized it could be a hit. Here's Hocus Pocus.

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0: Next up on Greatest Hits USA, we've got Sylvia, who along with her husband started Sugar Hill Records in the late 70s and of course began the whole hip-hop scene with Rapper's Delight. Here

0: first half of Nikki and Sylvia, who did Love is Strange in 57.
1: Number two.
0: Next up on Greatest Hits USA, Bernie Taupin, who says this is the most misunderstood Elton John record ever recorded. And the reason for that?

0: second single from Don't Shoot Me, I'm Only the Piano Player. That's Daniel. Next on Greatest Hits USA, I've got the number one record for this week in 1973.
1: Some people won't give you the real talk on drugs, but it's time we know the facts. 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
2: 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Sunny 105.7.
0: Greatest Hits USA. It's now time for the biggest hit this week in 1973. Here comes.

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0: Hey, coming up next weekend, we'll be taking more of your requests. In hour number two, we're going back to the summer of 1970 and to finish off a top five countdown from 1966. Until then, it's been a hoot. I got a scoot. Remember, do what you want, dig what you do, because, baby, that's what life is all about. Have a great week. Adios.
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Yes, indeed. And welcome to episode number 60 of the Power Pop Hour. Thanks a lot for tuning in. Got lots of great stuff for you in the first half of the show this week. We started off with the Half Cubes with Peter Noon. I'll be taking her out tonight. What a great tune. We got the Beatles, the Knickerbockers, the Fix, the Bo Brummels, Tattoo, and so much more. Here's the Beatles off the Revolver album. And your bird can sing. Tweet, tweet.

The Fab Four, 1966, of course, and Your Bird Can Sing. Next up, this is also 1966. This band wanted to sound like the Beatles. Went to number 20 on the charts in the U.S. Here's the Knickerbockers.

The Knickerbockers with Lies here on the Power Pop Hour. Not only did they want to sound like the Beatles, lots of people mistakenly thought that was the Beatles. Very similar to the Beatles' style back then and the harmonies. Here's the fix. One thing leads to another. As we

Reaching number four back in November of 1983. That's The Fix, with One Thing Leads to Another. Hey, do you got something that you think will fit the Power Pop Hour? Well, send it to me. Let me hear it at yourpalbigalknight@gmail.com. I'll give it a listen and maybe we'll get it on here. Okay? Let's carry on with the Bo Brummels. Great tune from way back when.

1965, Gold with the Bo Brummels, Laugh Laugh. That was produced by Sly Stone. Back then he was known as Sylvester Stewart. How about that? Here's the short-lived band Tattoo. Features Wally Bryson shortly after he left Raspberries. It's called Give It To You Easy.

one of my favorite Steve Miller Band tracks, True Fine Love. Bouncy little thing. I was bouncing all over the studio, you know? Good thing you couldn't see me. Yellow spandex, bouncing all over a radio station studio. Yeah, get that out of your mind. All right, here's Stars. This is off their second album, Violation. This is Cherry Baby, peaked at number 3.

Stars with Cherry Baby here on Big Al's Power Pop Hour. I do indeed appreciate you tuning in. It's great to have all the affiliates. Thanks a lot for wanting to take the show on. All right, this is something brand new off an album called The Direct Record Story. Band's called

That's Sunshine Park with the old Turtles hit, You Baby. That is available on Cool Cat Music. It's a compilation of a whole bunch of different bands doing a lot of different songs. Check it out. It's way cool. All right, we're going to end up the first half of the show with Shocking Blue.

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6: With your weather flash, I'm Bill Banks, UCtoday.org. 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Tonight, a slight chance of showers and thunderstorms before midnight, followed by patchy fog, partly cloudy skies with a low around 53. Looking ahead to Sunday, patchy fog and a slight chance of rain showers. It will be partly sunny with a high near 72. Currently, it's 61 and clear. For UCtoday.org, I'm Bill Banks with your weather flash.

tonight. Come on in. Are you wondering where you are? Well, you're at Big Al's Power Pop Hour, where we do nothing but play Power Pop for a whole hour. Way cool.

0: Yepper. Welcome back to round two. We started off this half of the show with a song by Graham Alexander. This is off of his solo album, and the song's called Biggest Fan. If you're not familiar with Graham Alexander, he doesn't mean Paul McCartney. Oh, yeah. He was in the band Rain and a band Let It Be, I think. Learned how to play left-handed, so not only did he look like Paul, he really looked like Paul playing left-handed, and he sounds like Paul. Way cool. Anyway, he's involved with Victor, RCA Victor, or maybe not the RCA part, just the Victor part now. So, good song. I got the album. I'll play something else off of it somewhere down the road. All right, we're done with the first song of the second half, and you know what happens when we get to the second and third song of the second half, right?
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0: I can't say enough about this next guy. I'm lucky enough to call him a friend. I've got to play some gigs with him, and he's played with a who's who of musicians.
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legendary Cleveland musician Billy Sullivan with Never Again and Some Sunny Day, the twin spin of the week here on Big Al's Power Pop Hour. I'm very fortunate to have played a couple of gigs with him. What a great musician. He played with a who's who of people. He's currently the guitarist with Herman's Hermits, starring Peter Noon. He was with Gary Lewis and the Playboys for, I don't know, 20 years or so. He's played a lot of gigs at the Rock and Roll Hall of Fame. Yeah, good stuff. Here's some good stuff, brand new by The Rallies. This is off their brand new album, No Better Time. You Set Me Free.

That's the Rallies off their brand new album, No Better Time. And the song was called You Set Me Free. A lot of good tracks on that album. I'll be playing some more of them as time goes on. Thanks a lot for sending it to me, guys. You just got here just, I think it was yesterday, if I'm not mistaken. Mistaken? I still have a squeaky voice. This has got to go away eventually. It really does. Well, here's something. This is kind of unique. At least I think it is. I remember this song from way, way, way back, maybe the mid-70s. The band's called Sutherland Brothers and Quiver. You Got Me Anyway. This is a live track from a concert in, I think, 2017, if I'm not mistaken. Sutherland Brothers and Quiver on the Power Pop Hour.

Sutherland Brothers and Quiver on the Power Pop Hour. You got me anyway. Yeah, I didn't know they were still together after all this time. Well, it is that time. We are near the end of the show. Big thanks to Big Stir Records, Porterhouse Records, Gem Records, Cool Cat Music for keeping me in the loop, and for all you independents who send me stuff. It's amazing the amount of stuff that I get from you. And I have to go through it all and see what I think will fit the show. I do appreciate it. And I appreciate all the affiliates running the show. And I appreciate all you folks listening to the show. This is lots of fun. I will be back next week, of course. Seeing how I still have a squeaky voice, I just can't do my normal clothes. So it's, remember what my good friend Jedi Clampett used to say. May the wee doggy be with you. See you next week.

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1: With your weather flash, I'm Bill Banks, UCToday.org. 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Tonight, a slight chance of showers and thunderstorms before midnight, followed by patchy fog. Partly cloudy skies with a low around 53. Looking ahead to Sunday, patchy fog and a slight chance of rain showers. It will be partly sunny with a high near 72. Currently, it's 59 and clear. For UCToday.org, I'm Bill Banks with your weather flash.

These are the real roots of rock and roll. You couldn't hear them on the jukebox in the front. But Matt the Cat's playing them on the juke in the back.

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1: Hey, everybody. I'm Casey Petrowski from The Beatles Show. We know the singles the Beatles released here, and most of you know the singles the Beatles released in England. But the group released singles all over the planet, and many of them weren't singles here or in the UK. And some of them were real surprises. Next time, it'll be Beatles songs that people in other countries count among the group's best-known work. 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
2: President Trump is threatening to impose tolls on the Strait of Hormuz if an Iran deal does not happen in 60 days. Trump raised the possibility in a social media post today after Iran announced it's closing the vital waterway due to ceasefire violations by the U.S. and Israel. The president said there will be no tolls during or after the ceasefire period unless imposed by the United States. Several Democratic senators have urged the Federal Communications Commission to pause the Paramount Warner Brothers Discovery merger. In a joint letter Thursday to FCC Chairman Brendan Carr, Senators Cory Booker, Adam Schiff, and Elizabeth Warren said the FCC must conduct a review of foreign government investment in the $110 billion entity. Los Angeles Mayor Karen Bass has declared a local emergency as crews continue battling a warehouse fire in the Boyle Heights neighborhood. The blaze broke out Wednesday at the Lineage Logistics cold storage facility and continues to send smoke into the area, impacting air quality. I'm Rob Martier.
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4: Here's what's happening at Lincolnville Baptist Church. 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The church is also planning gazebo nights this summer. The first will be held Sunday, June 28th at 6 p.m., featuring Friends in Christ with Roland Proper, Beth Edwards, and Jim and Terry Fonts. The second gazebo night is scheduled for Sunday, July 26th at 6 p.m.

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1: 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Tonight, a slight chance of showers and thunderstorms before midnight, followed by patchy fog. Partly cloudy skies with a low around 53. Looking ahead to Sunday, patchy fog continues with a slight chance of rain showers. Highs near 72. Currently, it's 57 and clear. For UCToday.org, I'm Bill Banks with your weather flash.

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3: Vice President J.D. Vance is heading to Switzerland for talks between the United States and Iran. Vance departed this afternoon, a day after the talks were supposed to start in Geneva. They were postponed due to what the White House said were logistical issues. The vice president's remarks come as Iran has announced it's closing the Strait of Hormuz due to continued Israeli attacks in Lebanon. Los Angeles Mayor Karen Bass declared a local emergency as crews continue battling a warehouse fire in the Boyle Heights neighborhood. The blaze broke out Wednesday at the Lineage Logistics Cold Storage Facility and continues to send smoke into the area, impacting air quality. A new housing report has found that purchasing activity continues to decline. The Joint Center for Housing Studies of Harvard University released its annual State of the Nation's Housing Report on Wednesday and found that existing home sales are near the lowest level in 30 years. The report said median prices for new and existing homes are over $400,000. I'm Rob Martier.
4: It's 1:19.
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6: With your weather flash, I'm Bill Banks, UCtoday.org. 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Tonight, a slight chance of showers and thunderstorms before midnight, then patchy fog with a low around 53. It will be a comfortable evening ahead. Sunday brings patchy fog and a slight chance of rain showers. Partly sunny with a high near 72. A nice day is on the way. Currently, it's 56 and clear. For UCtoday.org, I'm Bill Banks with your weather flash.

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1: It's Craig Bailey, your host for an hour of music by Pink Floyd every week on Floyd and Slip. We lost Dick Perry, sax man for Pink Floyd. He was 83 when he passed last month. We will devote the program this week to Pink Floyd featuring Dick Perry. 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
2: Vice President J.D. Vance is heading to Switzerland for talks between the United States and Iran. Vance departed this afternoon, a day after the talks were supposed to start in Geneva. They were postponed due to what the White House said were logistical issues. The vice president's remarks come as Iran has announced it's closing the Strait of Hormuz due to continued Israeli attacks in Lebanon. Los Angeles Mayor Karen Bass declared a local emergency as crews continue battling a warehouse fire in the Boyle Heights neighborhood. The blaze broke out Wednesday at the Lineage Logistics Cold Storage Facility and continues to send smoke into the area, impacting air quality. A new housing report has found that purchasing activity continues to decline. The Joint Center for Housing Studies of Harvard University released its annual State of the Nation's Housing Report on Wednesday and found that existing home sales are near the lowest level in 30 years. The report said median prices for new and existing homes are over $400,000. I'm Rob Martier.
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5: With your weather flash, I'm Bill Banks, UCToday.org. 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Tonight, patchy fog with a slight chance of rain showers. Low around 53. As we move into Sunday, there will be patchy fog and a slight chance of rain showers throughout the day. Highs are near 72. Later Sunday night, rain showers are likely with mostly cloudy skies and a low around 53. Currently, it's 55 and clear. For UCToday.org, I'm Bill Banks with your weather flash.

0: Saturday, June 27th, it's the third annual Rockin' with Heroes at the Union City Fire Department beginning at 11 a.m. Admission is free and everyone is welcome for this all-day festival of featuring live entertainment all day from Flashback, Whiskey Jack, Knuckle Down, and Seeking Susan. 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
6: With your weather flash, I'm Bill Banks, UCtoday.org. 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Tonight, patchy fog with a slight chance of rain showers with a low around 52. Later tonight, rain and a slight chance of thunderstorms, mostly cloudy with a low near 54. Looking ahead to Monday, showers and thunderstorms are likely with a high near 69. Currently, it's 54 and clear. For UCtoday.org, I'm Bill Banks with your weather flash.

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4: 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This morning, partly sunny with a high near 71 degrees. Tonight, mostly cloudy with a low around 54. Rain and a slight chance of thunderstorms developing later in the evening.

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5: With your weather flash, I'm Bill Banks, UCToday.org. 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This morning, partly sunny with a high near 71. Tonight, mostly cloudy with a low around 54. Rain and a slight chance of thunderstorms developing as we move into Monday. Cloudy skies with showers and thunderstorms likely, reaching a high near 69. Currently, it's 52 degrees and clear. For UCToday.org, I'm Bill Banks with your weather flash.

0: From Arizona to South Carolina, New Jersey to Oregon, this is American Radio Journal. On this edition, efforts are underway to enact an amendment to the U.S. Constitution empowering only U.S. citizens to vote. Jack Tomczak from Americans for Citizen Voting is here with details. Scott Parkinson from the Club for Growth has the real story on primary election results in Georgia, Alabama, and Nevada. Given the high cost of gasoline, should the government at least temporarily suspend gas taxes? Eric Boehm of Reason Magazine explores the idea with Josiah Neely from the R Street Institute. And the Declaration of Independence is premised on self-evident truths. Chaos ensues when not everyone honors those truths. Keith Rothfuss has this week's American Radio Journal commentary. I'm Loman Henry, and welcome to American Radio Journal. If any state legalized allowing non-citizens to vote, that would also allow them to vote in congressional elections. To ensure that only U.S. citizens are empowered to vote, Americans for Citizen Voting is promoting an amendment to the U.S. Constitution. Jack Tomczak is Vice President of Americans for Citizen Voting, and he is here now with details. Jack, welcome to American Radio Journal. Jack, when we talk about non-citizens voting, I guess my first question is, what would be the rationale for allowing non-citizens to vote? It seems to be something that would be counterintuitive.
1: It would be. And for the folks that the municipalities, which there are 24 of them across four states that allow non-citizen voting, the argument is these people are here, they're paying taxes, they're members of the community, so why shouldn't they get a vote? And those things may be true, but our position at Americans for Citizen Voting is if you want that vote, just go all the way, go through the naturalization process, become a citizen, become a member of the greatest country in the world throughout the history of time, come all the way in, and then you can get a vote.
0: Are there any states that allow non-citizens to vote, or is it all mostly at the county or local levels?
1: Right now, it's just at the local level, but there have been several bills over the last couple of decades in a handful of states to legalize non-citizen voting at the state level. The most recent one is in 2023 in Connecticut. They had a bill to legalize non-citizen voting, and there's been a handful over the last 20 years in New York to legalize non-citizen voting on the state level, which would trigger legal non-citizen voting for congressional elections. Most people don't know that, but in the U.S. Constitution, Article 1, Section 2, and the 17th Amendment, it says for determining who is eligible to vote in congressional elections, it says whoever a state lets vote for their state's most numerous legislative body is also allowed to vote for Congress. And that's important.
0: So then we would have non-citizens helping to determine who sits in the U.S. House of Representatives, the U.S. Senate, making laws for the rest of us?
1: That's right. And with the local municipal non-citizen voting, one can make the argument, let people do what they want to do. I don't live there. It's not my business. But with a congressional election, a state that you don't live in is still electing members of Congress, and Congress impacts everybody. So it is everybody's business who's voting in congressional elections.
0: Speaking of impacts, non-citizens are, if I'm correct, and you probably know the answer to this, are they counted in the census? Because that's how we determine congressional reapportionment.
1: Yes, they are counted in the census. You're correct on that one. It makes no sense, but them's the rules so far.
0: Any efforts in Congress to change that, or is that something that the Trump administration can do by executive order?
1: I'm no expert, but I think that would take legislative action, and that would take a Congress that could work together and get things done, which is not a Congress we have now. So I don't think that's going to be happening anytime soon. However, with our amendment to the U.S. Constitution, we do see it as a bipartisan bill because Democrats, even though they're not with Republicans on many of these election integrity bills. On this one, no member of Congress has said publicly that they want non-citizens voting in the elections that impact them. Now, if they want to say that publicly, I dare them to, but so far none have. So we would like to put them on the spot and make them take that vote.
0: When you say your amendment, you're talking about an amendment to the U.S. Constitution. Tell us a little bit about the proposed amendment.
1: House Joint Resolution 152, we're calling it the U.S. Citizen Voting Amendment. H.J.R. 152 by Congresswoman Laurel Lee out of Florida would amend the U.S. Constitution to sever the tie that exists between state legislative elections and congressional elections, so that if someday when California legalizes non-citizen voting for their state legislature, it doesn't trigger the automatic eligibility that the U.S. Constitution says it has to trigger for congressional elections. We want those things, that we want that tie broken. We want whatever nonsense California does not to impact the rest of the country. And the only way to sever that tie is by amending the Constitution, because that's where it says that there is a tie. So there's no statute that can change what the Constitution says. So that's why we need to amend the U.S. Constitution, and we're hoping to get it through Congress this summer.
0: And once you get it through Congress, then that does have to go to a number of states in order to be ratified, correct?
1: It does. It's got to be ratified in 75% of the states, which is 38 states. And the way that this bill is set up, it's a little different than most constitutional amendments. Most amendments are sent to state legislatures to be ratified. But this bill, the U.S. Citizen Voting Amendment, is the ratification mechanism is the same as the mechanism used for the repeal of Prohibition back in 1933, which is, rather than going to a state legislature, it goes directly to the people of the various states to be voted on. So essentially, we are putting citizen-only voting or non-citizen voting on the ballot for the American people to directly vote on themselves, which has only happened once in this country, and anybody who experienced that is no longer with us, so this will be a first time for everybody.
0: Jack Tomczak is Vice President of Americans for Citizen Voting. They're working for just that. Jack, tell us just a little bit about Americans for Citizen Voting. Where can folks find you on the web?
1: Americans for Citizen Voting, up until this year, has been working on amending state constitutions to make sure that only citizens, only U.S. citizens are allowed to vote. And this year we're tackling the U.S. Constitution. You can find everything you need to know about both topics at onlycitizens.vote. That's onlycitizens.vote.
0: Jack Tomczak of Americans for Citizen Voting. Jack, thank you for taking time to be with us.
1: Thanks for having me.
0: Scott Parkinson of the Club for Growth. We have, over the past few weeks, been reporting on primaries as we're going state by state through this primary season. Another batch of primary election results to parse through with Scott Parkinson. Scott, great having you here.
2: It's my pleasure.
0: We had three more state primaries this past week. Let's start out, Scott, with the Peach State of Georgia, which is going to be somewhat pivotal here. Want to give us a result and talk a bit about the importance of Georgia?
2: Well, I would take all the way back to 2020 when we had those two runoff elections leading up to J6 when Kelly Loeffler and David Perdue lost those races to Raphael Warnock and John Ossoff. Fast forward 6 years later, Ossoff is now running for re-election. He's a young, popular Southern Democrat, and a lot of people think that this guy is moderate. Maybe he's got a shot at the presidency in the future. And obviously, Georgia is a state that swung back for President Trump in the 2024 election. So that really makes this the best pickup opportunity for those Senate Republicans in 2026. We had a grueling primary with three strong candidates. And the first one was Buddy Carter, a congressman from Georgia. And he lost in the first round, did not advance to the runoff. And Georgia obviously requires that 50+1 vote margin in order to advance and win the nomination. And so this went to a runoff this week with former college football coach Derek Dooley taking on Congressman Mike Collins. The Club for Growth PAC had endorsed Collins probably in about the beginning of March, I think the first week of March. And Collins was well positioned throughout as the front runner, but he was sort of stuck in the mid-30s type percentage when it came to a three-way ballot. And so when Collins faced Derek Dooley head-to-head this week, there was a lot of questions on would he be able to make it through. There was some controversy surrounding his candidacy. They fired, I think, a campaign staffer and sort of replaced the campaign team a few weeks ago. But nonetheless, he did persevere. And late in the week last week, President Trump also issued his complete and total endorsement for Mike Collins. And so Collins did end up winning that nomination, sort of running away with it. And he's going to be well positioned, I think, to take on John Ossoff. You have a night and day difference, sort of the cosmopolitan Democrat socialist that votes with Chuck Schumer all the time and hangs out in New York City. And then you have sort of the down-to-earth trucker, businessman, MAGA candidate, Mike Collins. MAGA Mike is what we're going to call him. I think he's going to be a tremendous senator. He's got 100% rating with the Club for Growth and our Club for Growth Foundation scorecard. And so I'm just really excited about this race. You know, listen, John Ossoff does have the truck full of money, the Democrat machine, the low-dollar army, as I call them. They have been funneling millions, tens of millions of dollars to Ossoff. And I think that we're going to learn on July 15th that Ossoff has approaching $100 million raised. He's already over a $60 million threshold with roughly $30 million cash on hand. Collins has had to spend his money to fend off those primary challengers from Buddy Carter and Derek Dooley. And so this is going to be a tough one because of the finance advantage that it appears Ossoff has today. But I think that Georgia, the Peach State, is a red state, and we're excited about winning that one in the midterm.
0: Wow, $100 million for USA. You could almost buy Atlanta for that amount of money. So it's going to be a battle royale in Georgia. A couple of other states had primaries, and pretty much the primary is the election. So let's talk, first of all, about Alabama down in the heart of Dixie.
2: The first thing is Tommy Tuberville has run basically unopposed to be the Republican nominee to be the next governor of Alabama. And that opened up his U.S. Senate seat, where Barry Moore, who has been supported by the Club for Growth PAC in his congressional races, we endorsed him many, many months ago alongside President Trump, because Barry is a solid conservative. He knows how to vote for our constitutional freedoms and a limited government when it comes to sort of what the size, scope, and power of the federal government should be. I think he's got the right head on the shoulders. And he faced a sort of a rising star in Alabama, Jared Hudson, somebody that kind of came out of nowhere, was a Navy SEAL, and gave Barry a sort of a run for the money. This was a race that Barry did end up winning by roughly 11%, and he will easily, I think, consolidate that Republican vote and be the next United States Senator from Alabama. I'm really excited for Barry and his family and the people of Alabama, because I think that we need more conservatives in the United States Senate. Barry's been a member of the House Freedom Caucus. He also has a tremendous rating with the Club for Growth. And I just think that he's going to be a strong ally to senators like Mike Lee, Rick Scott, Ron Johnson, and Ted Cruz.
0: Meanwhile, over in Oklahoma, because former U.S. Senator Mark Wayne Mullen was tapped to be Homeland Security Secretary, an open seat, if you will, what happened there?
2: Well, the odd thing about Oklahoma is when the governor appoints a senator to fill a vacancy for the U.S. Senate, he appointed Alan Armstrong, but the rules in Oklahoma state that you can't run for re-election after you've been appointed. So Alan Armstrong is not running for the Republican nomination, and said we've got a tremendous member of the House of Representatives, Kevin Hearn, that really ran sort of a primary election without strong opposition. I think he finished with close to 70% in the Republican primary on Tuesday night. Hearn has been involved in business. He's been an investor. He's been a McDonald's franchisee. and he's just been a tremendous conservative for Oklahoma. We're really excited that he is going to be the next United States Senator there. He'll obviously win that general election on November 3rd, and he will be sworn in on January 3rd, 2027.
0: Scott Parkinson at the Club for Growth, keeping track of all these primary elections as we go state by state through, well, what I guess is now early summer. Scott, tell us a little bit about the Club for Growth.
2: The Club for Growth PAC is based out of Washington, D.C. 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
0: Scott Parkinson at the Club for Growth. 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
2: You're welcome.
0: High gasoline prices have brought about calls for suspending or even ending gasoline taxes. To learn more, Eric Bame of Reason Magazine talks with Josiah Needley from the R Street Institute.
3: Should we junk the gas tax? That's the question that my guest today asks in his latest article, which you can find at rstreet.org. And it's a question that I think a lot of Americans are probably asking this year, or at least wondering about. You know, gas prices, they always seem to go up in the summertime. This year, they're peaking a bit higher due to the late unpleasantness in the Middle East, a resolution to that conflict perhaps on the horizon. And maybe that means lower prices to come. But in the meantime, Americans certainly pay a pretty penny at the pump. And so that's what we will take a look at today. Hi, folks. I'm Eric Bame with Reason Magazine. Thanks for joining us on this edition of American Radio Journal. My guest today is Josiah Needley. He is a resident senior fellow for energy policy at the R Street Institute. And Josiah, appreciate you being here. As you put it in that post, should we junk the gas tax? I think that's a question probably a lot of people are asking right now.
4: Yeah, thank you. And I can almost hear the shouts of yes coming through the radios there.
3: Yeah, I think I can hear that, too. Thank you for joining us. Look, before we can talk about the mechanics of what the gas tax does and what could happen if we get rid of it, I guess we should just establish, how much is it? Like, when I go fill up at the gas pump and I pay $4 a gallon or whatever it is right now, how much of that is going to the government?
4: Yeah, absolutely. So there's two different gas taxes. There's a federal gas tax that's same throughout the country. It's 18 cents and change per gallon. And then in a different states have different gas taxes. And some of them are in that same range of 25 cents. Some of them are higher. In California, they have very high gas taxes.
3: Yeah, certainly that's one of the reasons why gas prices can vary so much from state to state. I know I live in Virginia, but my parents are up in Pennsylvania. Whenever I make the drive up there, Pennsylvania's got one of the highest state gas taxes in the country. It seems like it's always 20, 50 cents more expensive to fill up there. So I tried to do that down here before I make the trip. Okay, so obviously the gas tax is adding to the price at the pump. But then the flip side of this point, and a point that you make in your piece, Josiah, is that we also have to understand what the gas tax goes towards. One thing to cut taxes, but if you don't cut spending, you end up with deficits. So where is that gas tax money going? What is it paying for?
4: As long as you have government spending money, the money has to come from somewhere. And the idea behind the gas tax is that the money goes to fund roads and highways, building and maintenance. And so there's a logic to that. Someone doesn't drive, they're not using the roads, they're also not paying gas tax. And the more someone drives on the road, approximately, the more wear and tear they're putting on it, the more use they're getting out of it, the more they would pay. So that's kind of the philosophical idea of like why you would have this thing. Unfortunately, we can get into this a little bit. I think maybe that made sense 50 years ago, but today that's becoming less and less tenable.
3: And that's because what? You've got people driving electric cars and they don't pay any gas tax. I guess they're using the roads for free, or you've got cars that are just more fuel efficient than they used to be. I guess the government's probably getting less revenue out of the gas tax than it used to.
4: Yeah, that's right. So you do have electric vehicles, which are not going to be paying any gas tax at all. But even your just standard gas guzzler, the fuel efficiency, the miles per gallon, has more than doubled over the last 50 years. But what that does mean, the gas tax has not been raised in 30 years, over 30 years. It's set at a nominal rate. So that means that fuel efficiency, electric vehicles, inflation also, the real value of what 18 cents was in 1994 is about twice what it is now. So all of these things from a consumer perspective, those are good because it means that the bite at the pump is not quite as much and you don't have to fill up as often. But when you look at, well, we do need the money for roads, that's becoming kind of an issue over time.
3: And of course, I mean, you said it, but you can't cut the taxes unless you're also going to cut the spending. So it might sound nice to get rid of the gas tax, but also, I don't know. We got to pay for the roads somehow. We are chatting with Josiah Neely from the R Street Institute about his latest piece about whether we could junk the gas tax or maybe we should just change the gas tax a bit. Josiah, that's kind of the point that you're making here. Just about a minute left. Give us a sense of what other ideas are out there. What could we do to fix some of the problems that you were just talking about?
4: One thing would just be to fund it out of roads, out of general revenue. Most things are funded out of general revenue. Okay, maybe that doesn't philosophically work too well, but it's fine. Another thing is some states are experimenting with a vehicle miles travel tax, where every year they track how many miles you drive in the car, and whether it's a gas or an electric or whatever, you have to pay based on that in order to be able to do road funding. So that's an alternative that technology enables. And look, ultimately, I don't like taxes at all. I don't like paying more at the pump, but we do need to have the money come from somewhere in order to be able to build and maintain the roads.
3: Yeah, I mean, I'm right there with you. I don't love taxes, don't love high gas prices. The combination of the two, oh boy, really don't like that either. But we got to pay for the roads somehow. This is, I guess, the way we do it. Certainly, there could be some better suggestions out there, as you mentioned. But I think just getting rid of the gas tax, you know, that just creates a deficit. You got to fill some other way with tax dollars from somewhere else. And in case you haven't looked recently, we're running, you know, like multi-trillion-dollar budget deficits in the general fund at the federal level, too. So none of that looks very pretty, but I appreciate you walking us through it here, Josiah. Thank you so much for joining us today.
4: Yeah, thanks for having me.
3: And once again, that is Josiah Neely. He's a senior fellow at the R Street Institute. Check out his latest piece at rstreet.org. Should we junk the gas tax? That's the headline there. For Reason Magazine, I'm Eric Boehm. Catch me right back here next week on another edition of American Radio Journal.
0: Do we still believe in the self-evident truths outlined in the Declaration of Independence? Sadly, today's chaotic political climate results from those who do not. Former Congressman Keith Ruffus explains on this American Radio Journal commentary.
5: A daily check-in on news and social media feeds reflects great chaos in our national life. The hundreds of legacy and social media sources offering a scattershot 360-degree spectrum of perspectives on Iran, gas prices, Wall Street, AI, China, redistricting, uncontrolled spending, scandals, etc., is, in a word, exhausting. Is it any wonder more Americans are tuning out? Why and how do we get to this point in our national discourse? For those with eyes to see and ears to hear, Supreme Court Justice Clarence Thomas recently zeroed in on the root cause of the chaos in a speech at the University of Texas. During his talk, Thomas gave a stringent defense of the self-evident truths recognized in our Declaration of Independence. In contrast to the wisdom of the founders, Thomas criticized the turn of the 20th century social engineer progressives who rejected our founding truths and the freedoms they guaranteed, and opted instead for a trust in government to solve every problem the modern world presented. Citing progressivism's many inroads into our system of government, Thomas warned that, quote, it is unclear whether the Declaration's principles will endure. He stated correctly that because progressivism opposes the Declaration's principles, it is not possible for the two to coexist forever. While the founders proclaimed self-evident truths, progressives ridicule, undercut, and deny the very idea of truth. Another Supreme Court justice, Oliver Wendell Holmes Jr., called truth, quote, the majority vote of that nation that could lick all others. In other words, if 51% of the nation says something is true, then it is. With that premise, however, there is nothing to prevent the 51% from enslaving the 49%. Regrettably, Holmes's thinking has not yet reached the ash heap of history. Advocates for Roe versus Wade and Planned Parenthood versus Casey, for example, are comfortable with the radical subjectivism that denies the inalienable right to life of an entire class of human beings. After all, as you were told in Casey, at the heart of liberty is the right to determine one's own concept of existence, of meaning, of the mystery of human life. Although Roe and Casey are no longer the law of the land, the relativistic philosophy inherent in what was an exercise of raw judicial power lives on. Because relativism denies the existence of truth, it is no leap at all for relativists and progressives to deny the self-evident truths in our Declaration. With those truths out of the way, the path to unbridled power is opened. Just look at Hitler's Germany, Stalin's Russia, and Mao and Xi's China. Hitler's and Stalin's anti-human, anti-universal truth experiments are over. China will face the same fate, as will any system built on relativism. That is because relativism itself is a lie. It proclaims the universal truth that there are no universal truths. Accept the truth that there are no universal truths. Be careful which universal truth you choose. Just in time for this debate on truth, Pope Leo XIV recently released a teaching on the magnificence of humanity in which he addresses this crisis. The Pope writes, "Those who command powerful and technological and economic resources, along with substantial human capital for intervention, possess significant capabilities for influencing cultural change. Ultimately," the Pope continues, "they can influence a significant number of people concerning the truth about humanity, the world, the meaning of existence, the family, and even God." The Pope concludes, "This is pure power detached from truth, which subtly or overtly imposes what it wishes others to accept as true." While the progressive left is increasingly gunning for an all-out victory of will over truth, the voices of Justice Thomas and Pope Leo in defense of truth are in stark contrast to the voices of transactional populism seen on the American right today. Demagoguing issues that 51% of the people may agree upon is not going to save America. What is needed, as Justice Thomas told the audience at the University of Texas, is the courage to defend what the founders did. "There are too few people," Thomas said, "who are willing to do what it takes to do the right thing, to sacrifice the popularity, flattery, comfort, and security that are the purchase price for principle. And sometimes the purchase price for principle is incredibly high. Just ask Congressman Thomas Massie." So with the approaching 250th anniversary of the Declaration of Independence, let us summon the courage to defeat the chaos that threatens our nation, and let us proclaim without equivocation the truths that are in the Declaration. And let us insist that our political leaders do the same. This is Keith Rothfuss for American Radio Journal.
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Welcome aboard the Old Gospel Ship. My name is Billy Douglas. I will be your host and your DJ for the next 60 minutes, bringing you some of the best gospel music this side of the gates of heaven. That song that we opened up with, I'm On My Way to Heaven, and the journey gets sweeter every day. That's off one of my CDs. For more information on our music and our ministry, visit voiceofthelordministries.com. I hope you can testify to that today, that you are on your way to heaven and that your journey gets sweeter every day. And if you're not on your way to heaven today, we pray that something that we say or a song that is played will point you toward Jesus Christ, because He is the only way, the only truth, and the only life. He is the only way that you will ever make heaven your home. That is to put your faith and trust in Jesus. Right now would be a great time to call a neighbor, tell a friend, get a hold of somebody, let them know that the Old Gospel Ship is on the air, and we've got lots and lots of great music headed your way today. We also have a promise for you today out of the Word of God, King James Version, the book of 1 John, the first chapter, the 7th verse. But if we walk in the light, as He is in the light, we have fellowship one with another, and the blood of Jesus Christ, His Son, cleanses us from all sin. The Old Gospel Ship is on the air. We are loaded down with lots and lots of great music, just about ready to leave the harbor. So don't hog it all to yourself. Let somebody know that this program is on your favorite radio station. And to get things rolling here, we've got the Tiptons with the songs Will Never End.

0: Good news. That is the gospel group, The Sound. And before that, we had Children of the Promise with I'll Sing About the Blood, and the Mylon Hayes Family with It's Not a Problem for the Answer. You're listening to The Old Gospel Ship. We're so glad that you are. As is our custom, we're going to give you our contact information here in just a few minutes because we want to hear from you. Got our promise that we're sharing with you today out of God's Word. King James Version, of course, the book of 1 John, the first chapter, the seventh verse. But if we walk in the light as he is in the light, we have fellowship one with another, and the blood of Jesus Christ, his Son, cleanses us from all sin. If you're not walking in the light today, Jesus is the light. If you call upon him, if you put your faith and your trust in him, accept him as your Lord and Savior, you can walk in this light, and his blood will cleanse you from all sin. You say, preacher, you don't understand what I've done. Yeah, there is no sin so great that the blood of Jesus cannot wash it away. Here's a good one for you. This is going back a few years. This is Johnny and June Carter Cash with This Train is Bound for Glory.
1: We're gonna ride the Bible train now. No, some won't ride, but we're gonna get on the Bible train. Some ride, but not.

0: got off with him.
1: There's a sister in the church, and she says to a friend, "Your husband works at night, and so does mine. Why don't we just get together sometime when they're gone, go downtown, find us some action?"
0: Well, then they got to get off the Bible train. And then another man, he's sitting over there looking at a woman in the corner, and he gives her that eye, you know, and they meet later secretly. So they got to get off. This train's got a rule against adultery. And while all this is happening, the train is getting ready to go. But there's a lot more to get off for different reasons just before the train pulls out. But listen, it's starting to move now.

0: Andy Jean Robinson here on the Old Gospel Ship with I Want to Thank Him for What He Has Done. Before that, we had Larry Cochran with They Sang Amazing Grace. You're listening to the Old Gospel Ship. We are so glad that you are. We've got a scripture I want to share with you today. We've already shared it a couple of times, but it comes from 1 John, the first chapter, the 7th verse. But if we walk in the light as He is in the light, we have fellowship one with another in the blood of Jesus Christ, His Son, cleanses us from all sin. If you have not experienced that today, if you're not born again, so what does that mean, preacher? That means, have you put your faith and trust in Jesus Christ as your personal Lord and Savior? Are you depending upon Him today for forgiveness of sin? Have you asked Him to forgive you? Have you repented of your sins and said, Lord Jesus, I believe that You died on the old rugged cross. I believe that You were buried. I believe that You rose from the dead on the third day, and that You are my only hope, and I put my faith and trust in You. Forgive me of my sins. Be my Lord and Savior. If you have not done that, you can do that right now. The Bible says, whosoever shall call upon the name of the Lord shall be saved. It doesn't have to be a long, drawn-out prayer. It doesn't have to be pretty words. You can just cry out, Jesus, save me. It's a matter of faith, my friend. Put your faith and your trust in Jesus Christ and His shed blood. If we can help you with that in any way, get in touch with us. You can write P.O. 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Right now, we're going to step away from the microphone, bring an important message, tell you about our newsletter. But while we're gone, you can let somebody know, hey, the Old Gospel Ship's on the air, and they've still got a lot of great music that they're going to be bringing our way today. We'll be right back. Don't go nowhere. You hear?
1: Hey, Dad, what you reading?
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1: Cool. 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
1: What all's in there?
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1: 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I'm going to check that out.
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R.A. West right here on the Old Gospel Shit with My Eyes is on the prize. Don't forget, we'd love to hear from you if you're a fan out there and we do not play your gospel group or your artist that you'd like to hear. Let us know and we'll get some of their music and get them on the air, Lord willing. And if you're a group or an artist out there and you want your music included in the program, we will certainly give it a listen. Maybe give it a spin here on the Old Gospel Ship. It would be a great way to get your music out to the worldwide listening audience that we have each and every week. Our announcer will give you our contact information at the end of the program. We would love to hear from you. Right now, we've got the Dow Brothers and Roses Will Bloom Again. 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

Gonna be moving. That is the Daryl Webb Band right here on the Old Gospel Ship. And before that, we had Marty Rabin, Like Every Day's a Sunday. You're listening to the Old Gospel Ship. We're so glad that you are. I want to remind you again, you can visit us on the internet, theoldgospelship.com. 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Or you can look us up on Facebook by looking up The Old Gospel Ship and liking our page and staying in touch with us that way. Charlie Pride and Dolly Parton with God's Coloring Book coming up on The Old Gospel Ship.

Carol Robertson here on the Old Gospel Ship with When the Lord Does Come. Well, the old clock on the wall is telling us it's just about time for us to get on down the road. Be sure and stick around, get our contact information from our announcer, because we want to hear from you. And when you get in touch with the Old Gospel Ship, please let this radio station know that you enjoy this program and that you appreciate them bringing it to you each and every week. Evangelist Bobby Grove, the singing preacher from Hamilton, Ohio, going to take us off the air today. For the Old Gospel Ship, this is Billy Douglas. Until we meet again on the air or in the air, may the Lord bless and keep you, is our prayer.

Last night I had an awful dream that the end of time had come. The trumpet had been sounded and life on earth was done. An angel stood one foot on land, the other foot on sea. And as I tried to kneel and pray, a voice said unto me, "There's standing room only. It's too late now to pray." While there's standing room only, this is the judgment day. While people filled each church and churchyard, just as far as I could see, and I heard a pitiful cry, somebody pleading for mercy. Then I realized it was me. Well, I saw the Savior then appear as he split the eastern sky. And I saw the tears of joy on Christian's face. And I heard the sinner's cry. And as I tried to touch his hand with one last feeble plea, I cried again, "Oh Lord, have mercy, Lord, on me." I saw a tear come to his eyes. He turned my soul away. For I didn't know him yesterday, and he knew me not today. The earth was burning all around, and the world went up in smoke. And as the flames engulfed me, oh, thank God, I awoke. Then I got out of my bed and I got down on my knees. Oh, you should have heard me pray. For in my dream I witnessed God's great judgment day. I recalled how the Bible says in the book of Revelations that John saw on a great white throne he that sat on that throne, whose face the earth and the heavens fled away from, and there was no place found for him. Said he saw the dead, the small and great, stand before God, standing room only, while the sea gave up the dead which was in it, and death and hell gave up the dead which were in them, and they stood before God to be judged. Lord, neighbor, if you don't know God, I want you to know that one day there's going to be a judgment. You talk about standing room only. Everyone who's ever been born of a woman since the day of Adam to this present hour will be there. You'll not escape.

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The Old Gospel Ship is a production of the Voice of the Lord Ministries of Livermore, Kentucky. 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
1: Hello, this is Pastor Robert Horner of the Lincolnville Baptist Church. Proverbs 3:6 offers so much wisdom, which says, "In all thy ways acknowledge him, and he shall direct your paths." When we do exactly what this verse of Scripture says, we are truly blessed. As a pastor, I pray that I will always remember that it is by his grace and for his glory that I do this pastoral work, mindful of the Apostle Paul's instructions to the Colossians, "Whatever you do, work at it with all your heart, as working for the Lord, and not for human masters, since you know that you will receive an inheritance from the Lord as a reward. It is the Lord Jesus Christ you are serving." One of my favorite Bible verses is Isaiah 6:8 that says, "I heard the voice of the Lord saying, whom shall I send, and who will go for us? Then said I, here am I, Lord, send me." Our Lord isn't just summoning a pastor. He is commissioning all of us to look upon the fields ready to be harvested and to go into our homes, our neighborhoods, jobs, and recreation with the good news of the gospel. Upon his deathbed, General Booth, the founder of the Salvation Army, was asked the secret of his life, and he repeated these words, replying, "If there be any secret to my life, it is that Jesus Christ has had everything, everything there is of me, and I have lived only to serve him." Would be that each of us could say that. This is Pastor Orner of the Lincolnville Baptist Church. Have a very blessed day.
2: 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So sit back, relax, and let's praise the Lord. 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
3: Well, welcome back to another edition of Praise the Lord. It's Father's Day, and we're going to start off with Mike Manuel, and this is called Grandpa Was Just Like That on Praise the Lord and Radio Action

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2: Well, being Father's Day, we got to have the dad song right here for you. Praise the Lord.

the song is ending, but I'm hoping that it's sending you a smile for a while, cause that's all I've been intending. The point from the beginning of these rhymes that I've been spending is to lead up to this ending. In my heart, you're always trending.

0: What you just said is one of the most insanely idiotic things I have ever heard. At no point were you even close to anything that could be considered a rational thought. Everyone in this room is now dumber for having listened to it.
1: Yes, you've got Dawn Suhan. Praise the Lord, Radio Action. And here's Amy Grant in My Father's Eyes.

0: Here's something you're going to enjoy. This is your Heavenly Father's love letter.
1: The words you are about to experience are true. They will change your life if you let them. For they come from the very heart of God. He loves you. And He is the Father you have been looking for all your life. This is His love letter to you.

0: my child. You may not know me, but I know everything about you. I know when you sit down and when you rise up. I'm familiar with all your ways. Even the very hairs on your head are numbered. For you were made in my image. In me you live and move and have your being. For you are my offspring. I knew you even before you were conceived. I chose you when I planned creation. You were not a mistake. For all your days are written in my book. I determined the exact time of your birth and where you would live. You are fearfully and wonderfully made. I knit you together in your mother's womb and brought you forth on the day you were born. I have been misrepresented by those who don't know me. I am not distant and angry, but am the complete expression of love. And it is my desire to lavish my love on you, simply because you are my child and I am your father. I offer you more than your earthly father ever could, for I am the perfect father. Every good gift that you receive comes from my hand. For I am your provider and I meet all your needs. My plan for your future has always been filled with hope. Because I love you with an everlasting love. My thoughts toward you are countless as the sand on the seashore. And I rejoice over you with singing. I will never stop doing good to you. For you are my treasured possession. I desire to establish you with all my heart and all my soul. And I want to show you great and marvelous things. If you seek me with all your heart, you will find me. Delight in me and I will give you the desires of your heart. For it is I who gave you those desires. I am able to do more for you than you could possibly imagine. For I am your greatest encourager. I am also the father who comforts you in all your troubles. When you are brokenhearted, I am close to you. As a shepherd carries a lamb, I have carried you close to my heart. One day, I will wipe away every tear from your eyes, and I'll take away all the pain you have suffered on this earth. I am your father. And I love you even as I love my son Jesus. For in Jesus my love for you is revealed. He is the exact representation of my being. He came to demonstrate that I am for you, not against you, and to tell you that I am not counting your sins. Jesus died so that you and I could be reconciled. His death was the ultimate expression of my love for you. I gave up everything I love that I might gain your love. If you receive the gift of my son Jesus, you receive me. And nothing will ever separate you from my love again. Come home and I'll throw the biggest party heaven has ever seen. I have always been father and will always be father. My question is, will you be my child?
1: Father's Love Letter. Coming up next, we have Mr. Paul Overstreet, and this is called The Richest Man on Earth. Happy Father's Day.

0: Here's Al Murphy with a retrospective on Father's Day.
1: Hello, I'm Al Murphy. June 17th is Father's Day. Time to give thanks to Dad. To begin with, I have a question for you. Is a father a dad? Well, being a father requires little emotional investment, but being a dad is a dedicated and lifelong duty many men would call a joy. You automatically become a father when your child is born, but you earn the title of dad.

0: Some celebrities you may recognize, others you may not. Now here, for example, is a quote from American coach Jim Valvano. "My father gave me the greatest gift anyone could give another person. He believed in me." And Wade Boggs, former baseball player, had this to say: "Anyone can be a father, but it takes someone special to be a dad. That's why I call my father Dad, because he was so special to me. He taught me the game of baseball, and he taught me how to play it right." And writer Clarence Buddington Kelland once said about his father, "My father didn't tell me how to live. He lived and let me watch him do it." And to quote Austrian psychologist Sigmund Freud, "I cannot think of any need in childhood as strong as the need for a father's protection." And I'll return with more Celebrity Father Day quotes later in the broadcast.
1: Thank you very much, Al. We'll look forward to hearing from you a little bit later. And here's Mr. John Barker, and this is called "Thank You for Being My Dad" on the Father's Day edition of Praise the Lord on Radio Action.

0: American designer David Loren once said of his father, "My dad is my best friend, my father, and my boss. When I do something that is exciting and he likes it, it feels three times as good as you can imagine." And to quote American actor Kyle MacLachlan, "Becoming a father increases your capacity for love. It opens up another door in a person, a door which you may not even have known was there. There's suddenly another level of love that expands. That's what being a father is all about." To quote American athlete Calvin Johnson, "I hope I can be as good of a father to my son as my dad was to me." And finally, "My father used to say that it's never too late to do anything you wanted to do. And he said, you never know what you can accomplish until you try." So said Michael Jordan. And that concludes this week's special Father's Day commentary. But before I go, let me remind you that Father's Day is an opportunity to tell Dad how much you love and appreciate him. So to all new dads, old dads, granddads, dads-in-law, stepdads, serious dads, goofball dads, happy Father's Day. Enjoy. I'm Al Murphy.
1: Thank you very much, Al. Al Murphy, retrospective. Al will be on almost every week here on Praise the Lord and Radio Action. 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

0: They would surely appreciate it, and I know we do also.
1: Paul Gilmartin. Paul is a very fine podcast out there these days, I certainly would recommend. But his years of poetry are behind him, I think. But let's give this a listen.
2: A little Father's Day poem.
3: Not too far off.
2: Yeah, not too far off. Dear old dad, it's Father's Day, and I just want you to know, you're the best there ever was at the things I'll list below. Stinking up a bathroom, snoring like a beast, teaching me to mow the lawn before I had front teeth. Showing how to hide your feelings, overemphasizing winning, teaching me the birds and bees at a Cub game between innings. Turning off our cartoons for news and Meet the Press, picking a vacation spot where clowns would get depressed. Never taking out the dog, forgetting my friends' names, getting drunk and sleeping through all my baseball games. I guess as I grow older, I'm supposed to get like you, and I admit I've noticed in some ways that this is true. When I yell, my veins pop out. I've yet to touch a broom. I chuckle in my lazy boy when gas clears out a room. But one thing you won't catch me do, as long as I can breathe, that's wearing shorts around the yard with dress socks to my knee.
1: There you go. Paul Gilmartin and a great Father's Day poem in the tradition of Walt Whitman.
4: Well, son, I'm sorry to hear you didn't get the promotion. Would ice cream help?
5: Ice cream? Oh, come on, Dad. I've been working 80-hour weeks. I've wanted that job more than anything. Thought for sure I'd get it.
4: Let me give you some advice. 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
4: Neither did I. But he was a man with hopes and dreams, too. 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
5: No.
4: Me neither. 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
5: No. How much?
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5: Is this going anywhere?
4: Son, only the things we do for God are important. 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Are your priorities straight?
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4: Come on. 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
5: Thanks, Dad. I really appreciate it, but I'm going to go home and buy my son some ice cream.
4: Now you got the idea.
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0: Here's Tyler Wood. This is called Dad.
10: An early riser, always on timer. A backbreaker, giver, not a taker, made sure nothing was missing. So we

0: Stadler?
1: What?
0: Is that it?
1: Yes, it's over. How'd you like it?
0: I don't know. I slept through the whole thing.
1: Well, you didn't miss much.
2: Well, that's going to do it for us today. As always, be sure to let us know what you think about today's show.
3: That was wonderful.
1: Bravo.
3: I loved that.
1: Oh, it was great.
3: Well, it was pretty good.
1: Well, it wasn't bad.
3: Well, there were parts of it that weren't very good,
1: though. It could have been a lot better.
3: I didn't really like it.
1: It was pretty terrible.
3: It was bad.
1: It was awful.
3: It was terrible.
1: Get him away.
3: Hey, boo.
1: Boo.
2: 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I'm going to leave you with a theme to the television show Major Dad. Until next time, Dawn Suhan. Bye now.

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11: Hey, everybody! Welcome to The Beatles Show! I'm Casey Petrowski. It's Paul's birthday this week. Well, it's probably the birthday this week for a lot of guys named Paul. But seeing that this is The Beatles Show, you probably surmise that I'm talking about Paul McCartney, and you'd be right. Happy birthday, Sir Paul. All blessings to you and your family, though you've been mightily blessed for so many years now. Let me give you a partial list of some of the honors he's earned so far in his long and glorious life. An Academy Award and nominations for two others. An Emmy Award and nominations for two other of those. Three Golden Globe nominations. 16 of his works have been inducted into the Grammy Hall of Fame. And speaking of Grammys, Paul has been nominated for an astounding 83 Grammy Awards and has won 18 of them. He has won the Gershwin Prize by the Library of Congress, been honored by the Kennedy Center. He's in the Songwriters Hall of Fame. He's a dual inductee into the Rock and Roll Hall of Fame, been honored with the Grand Cross of the Order of Sun by the Republic of Peru, been made a member of the Legion of Honor in France and the Order of Merit in Chile. And that doesn't even begin to look at the hit singles and albums that went gold and platinum since the early 60s. But as long as we're mentioning his hits, which ones are the biggest and the most popular today? Well, a year ago, we played the 10 most popular songs from the group, according to that great site we've referenced many times now, RachelMusic.com. Then, just a few months ago, we played George's most popular songs on Rachel Music for his birthday. And because we celebrate every Beatles birthday the same way, we're going to do that for Paul and for Ringo and John as we go through the year. But as for Paul's most popular titles, well, we were hoping to do a top 10 for him, as we did with the Beatles. We weren't able to do that for George. The Harrison songs that people liked the most were among the longest he'd cut. Same thing with Paul, but even more so. The favorites from Paul are long enough to limit us to a top 8. So we've got Paul's most popular music to play, according to your votes on Rachel Music. So let's get into it. But before we do, so you don't wonder, the 10th most popular McCartney song is Ram On, the quasi-titled tune of Paul's Ram album. And number 9 is Dear Boy, also from Ram. And that's a bit of foreshadowing because, without trying to tell too much of our story too soon, there's a good number of other songs from Ram in Paul's top 10. But number 8, really both number 8 and 7, are from Band on the Run. Number 8 first, and this is it.

That song, along with Live and Let Die, told me that Paul was finally able to bring the best of his talents with the Beatles to the music he would do on his own, or even with Wings. Now, maybe I should explain how Rate Your Music actually rates your music. You go to their site, rateyourmusic.com, go up to the search bar and put in the song or the artist or the album you want to rate. Then you get the chance to put anywhere from 1/2 to 5 stars on your choice. If you choose an album, you can rate the individual tracks one after another, and so on. It's as simple as that. Now, as for Jet, and we played the official single edit, by the way, it had 1,580 people vote for it so far. And to give you a comparison, the number 10 song from the Beatles on Rate Your Music, I Want You, She's So Heavy, has gotten more than 9,000 votes. In fact, none of the songs we have for you in this countdown for Paul got as many as 2,100 votes, which does support the idea that I've had for years that the solo music of the Beatles has gotten and continues to get less attention than the music John, Paul, George, and Ringo did together. I didn't think there was that much difference, but maybe so. And Jet currently has a 4.31 rating, which, if you're talking percentages, works out to a bit above an 86. And if you're talking letter grades, that works out to a middle B. It is the number 75 song for 1973, and all time, it ranks at number 5,059. And next, at number 7, that other track that comes from Band on the Run.

0: A B-side is the seventh most popular song for any artist is amazing. But for Paul, it's commonplace. He had two B-sides in the Beatles' top 10, and this one here on his own. 1985 had about 700 fewer people cast votes for it than Jet did. But those people that did vote gave it a higher score than the people who voted for Jet. It comes in, as we write this, at a 4.33. That rounds up to an 87, and that's a high B. The song, again, a B-side, at a time when radio stations weren't playing them, and an album cut. The FMs were playing them by 1973, and 1985 wound up as the number 64 song for 1973 and number 4,315 all time. And we go from 1985 to number 6. After this, we carry on with more of The Beatles Show. I'm Casey Petrowski.
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0: This is The Beatles Show. I'm Casey Petrowski. We told you that where numbers 9 and 10 came from was something of a foreshadow in terms of the album from which they'd come. Well, now it becomes more than just a foreshadow. Here's number 6.

Backseat of My Car was a single from Ram in England. It wasn't particularly successful at that. It got only to number 39, and that was coming off Another Day, which nearly went to the top of the charts in the UK. Perhaps, probably, the fact that it came out 3 months after Ram was released had something to do with it. The album was already falling from the charts at that point. Had it come out when Ram did, it probably would have done much better. But probably not as well as it's done over time. As we said, it's number 6 all-time among all of Paul's solo work. It got 1,787 votes, and that totaled to a 4.35 rating, an even 87, again, a high B. For 1971, it was number 74, and from then to now, it comes in at number 3,931. And right in front of it, as we head into the top 5, we get to number 5, and again, it's a track from Ram.

0: Originally the American A-side of McCartney's second single, Sans Beatles. But programmers, jocks, and not long after, listeners had other ideas. They thought the flip was the stronger side, Uncle Albert and Admiral Halsey, and that would win out. But its ranking as number 5 among Paul's work shows that plenty of people still remember the song and love it. It got 1,973 votes, second high among the songs in McCartney's top 10. It comes in at number 67 for 71 and sits at number 3,544 all time. We head into the top 4 for Paul all time after we head back from this. More of Paul McCartney's most popular songs according to Rachel Music coming your way here on The Beatles Show. I'm Casey Petrowski.
1: The TSA is warning travelers to expect crowded airports in the U.S. this weekend. They say between World Cup action and the Juneteenth holiday, there's long security lines. More than 800 flights were canceled nationwide Friday alone, most of them from Dallas-Fort Worth or in Charlotte, and most involving American Airlines. Vice President J.D. Vance has landed in Switzerland for more talks between the U.S. and Iran. Negotiations are set to continue today despite uncertainty over the Strait of Hormuz. Iran says it shut down the shipping lane in protest of Israel attacking Lebanon, which it says violates the ceasefire agreement in place with the U.S. U.S. military officials, however, say the Strait of Hormuz is open. The makers of M&M's Mars says they'll start releasing new versions of the candies in August that contain no artificial dyes. This after pressure from the Health and Human Services Department and Secretary Robert F. Kennedy Jr., who's consistently criticized the use of artificial dyes in U.S. food products. I'm Scott Carr.
2: 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This morning, partly sunny with a high near 71. Tonight, rain developing, followed by a slight chance of thunderstorms. Mostly cloudy with a low around 54. As we head into Monday, showers and thunderstorms are likely. Cloudy with a high near 69. Currently, it's 57 and foggy. For UCtoday.org, I'm Bill Banks with your weather flash.
0: This is Casey Petrowski, and you're listening to The Beatles Show on Canandota Lake's greatest hits, Sunny 105.7. This is The Beatles Show. I'm Casey Petrowski. Between the work he did on his own with Wings and his Fireman, Paul McCartney's recorded somewhere in the neighborhood of 700 songs. Okay, one of the 10 most popular. If you don't know, and I wouldn't either, Rachel Music does. Yeah, the site that lets you vote on your favorite music, music makers and movies, compiles them, and lets everybody see the results on RachelMusic.com. For our purposes, for this hour, we're looking at the results for the birthday boy, well, man, Paul McCartney. And we're letting you hear what you voted on, Paul McCartney's most popular songs, according to Rachel Music. And we've gotten to number 4, and yet another one that comes from Ram.

Now, I love a lot of RAM. Honestly, I can't stand Monkberry Moondelight. Way too long, words that make no sense as McCartney tries to write like Lennon. John's non sequiturs played like Picasso writing lyrics. Paul trying to do that, this comes off like a cartoon. Paul did explain the phrase. He said his kids used to call milk monk. For whatever reason, the kids do stuff like that. And McCartney continued, I think it's magical the way the kids can develop better names for things than the real ones. In fact, as a joke, Linda and I still occasionally referred to an object by that child language name. So Monk was always milk, and Monkberry Moondelight was a fantasy drink, rather like Love Potion number 9, hence the line in the song, sipping Monkberry Moondelight. It was a fantasy milkshake. Sure, Paul, sure. Still comes off as dumb. But that's the minority opinion, obviously. 1,962 people gave a nod to Monkberry Moondelight, and it was a strong one. The song currently has a 4.37 rating, nearly an 88, and that's almost an A. It is number 62 for 1971, and that's out of all the songs released that year. Number 61, and number 3,237 all time. Then there's number 3, and this one I most definitely agree with.

0: This has to say something about how strong Paul's solo music was, but Maybe I'm Amazed is the only song in McCartney's top 10 that goes back to his days with the Beatles. Honestly, I'm more surprised that it didn't finish at number one rather than being in Paul's top 10. But here's something I'm really surprised about. Only 949 people voted for that song. That's it. Easily the lowest vote total for any song in the McCartney top 10. I mean, the song can't be that unknown, can it? Anyway, those 949 people must have universally given the song fours and fives, because it checks in currently at number 39 for 1970 and all-time at number 2,599. The top two are next. Maybe you know what they are, but you don't know which is number one and which is number two. But you'll find out after these words. Stay with us here on The Beatles Show. I'm Casey Petrowski.
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2: 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Sunny 105.7.
0: This is The Beatles Show. I'm Casey Petrowski. There's 6 songs in Paul's top 10 from REM, half the album. But the album with the next most songs in the top 10 is named after this.

Usually third singles from albums don't do especially well. They did with Thriller and Born in the USA and An Innocent Man, but those came 15 years later. I don't know how many of the third singles got to number one. Among the albums I just named, only Beat It from Thriller managed to get to the top of the charts. So what Paul did with the Band on the Run single, coming more than 4 months after the release of the album of the same name, was quite an accomplishment, though I should add that that LP had better legs than Betty Grable, and the record lost none of its luster in the decades since. It got 1,748 people voting for it, and the average number of stars was 4.56, and that's a 91, a little better than that, really. And that 91 means that the song got an A, and beyond that, it is in the top 500.

Again, of all songs, more than a million of them that got votes on Reach of Music. Number 499, to be exact. And it was number 6 overall for the year, 1973. And as we said, there were 6 songs in McCartney's top 10 that came from his and Linda's Ram. You've heard 5 of them so far, and Paul's overall number 1 is number 6.

0: Paul's adolescent version of the Abbey Road medley was unstoppable for fans in the middle of the summer of 1971, getting to number one in all three of the major music trades. And more than five decades later, things haven't changed very much. Number one in Paul's top ten. It got more votes than any other song in that top ten. 2,095 of them. And it is number 11 for 1971 and number 332 all time so far. Now, you've only heard a couple of number ones in our top ten. So, where are some of the others? I mean, Paul had a lot of chart-topping singles in the 70s and 80s. Well, we checked. My Love, among Paul McCartney's most popular songs, is number 28. Ebony and Ivory is number 127. Live and Let Die is at number 133. And if you drop down to number 335, that's where you'll find Let 'Em In. Then, Say, Say, Say at number 424. As for silly love songs, I went below number 500 and couldn't find it yet and decided to stop because, well, the point was made anyway. So that's also a statement about the staying power of Paul McCartney's solo career. Hopefully, Paul doesn't get a look at that on his birthday. That might spoil the taste of that birthday cake. But regardless, Paul, again, have a great birthday. Thanks for everything, and keep it coming. That's it for this edition of The Beatles Show. Our webmistress is Lizanne Donahue. We thank her for everything, too, as we do with Shane Ray, who I'm sure is getting thanks from everybody in Brownsburg, Indiana, for what he's done to make 98.9 WIRZ the FM voice of Hendricks County. And those two people make mention of what we do every week through their blasts on Facebook and on X. Take a look at our website, thebeatlesshow.net. Then we want to take a look at what you have to say in an email. You can send that to us at thebeatlesshow@thebeatlesshow.net. Until next time, I'm Casey Petrowski. Thanks for listening. Nurchus Glompa.
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2: You've enjoyed the show. Have you enjoyed the show?
0: Okay, let's drop below the top 10 for this bonus segment. This was number 11.

One of my favorites, Junk. Only 587 votes, but a 4.22 rating. That's a middle B. Number 145 for 1970, and number 9,246 all time. And this was number 12.

Yeah, that Live at Glasgow version went number one in the U.S. in 1980, but got only 770 votes for it now. Still, those 770 people liked it enough to give it a 4.19 rating, and the song wound up at number 127 for 1980. And this is currently number 13.

Less than 400 people voted for Paul's beautiful Jenny Wren. But collectively, they gave it a 4.2 rating, an 84. It's a middle B. And that got it to number 245 for 2005. No other song in Paul's top 20 came from that late in his career, 35 years in to his being an ex-Beatle. Well, that takes care of this edition of The Beatles Show. Next week, it's Paul again. Only this time, he's not alone. He's with George Martin, and we'll be featuring the collaborations between the two of them without John, George, and usually Ringo in the studio with them. It's Paul McCartney and George Martin after The Beatles. That's what's coming up on the next edition of The Beatles Show. 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And the second hour of The Beatles Show is coming right up.

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2: Hey, everybody! Welcome to The Beatles Show! I'm Casey Petrowski. A guy who was a good friend of mine and very knowledgeable about the Beatles told me on more than one occasion that John Lennon said, quote, "Everybody stole from the Beatles." Now, I looked online and I can't find that quote anywhere, but I don't doubt that John said it. He would only be stating fact. Everybody did steal from the Beatles, including the Beatles themselves. Yeah, they learned from the masters, Chuck Berry, Carl Perkins, Little Richard, Goffin and King, and of course, Elvis Presley. But they learned from each other too, and maybe learned is the wrong word. Borrowed might be a better one. Beatles didn't repeat themselves. I mean, we've never heard anything like, "I still feel fine." But we did hear things from them that made us think we might have heard them already from the Beatles themselves. Sometimes it was obvious. Sometimes not quite so. But we've collected them for you, and we're going to offer them up to you for this edition of our show, starting with probably the most obvious one of all.

I remember getting Jackie Lomax's album on Apple. Is This What You Want? Probably as soon as it came out in March of 1969. I probably bought the Sour Milk Sea single, too. Yeah, I was the one. And that was in August of 68. What I was collecting in those days, and still do today, though not as intently, was a copy of every song the Beatles wrote. Their versions, of course, and somebody else's version if the Beatles never did it. And to be sure, in 1968, who knew that the Beatles had recorded that and more than 24 other songs at George's Kin Fawn's estate? So I was familiar with the song when, about a month later, I heard Get Back, and I couldn't believe what I was listening to. McCartney had stolen a line from the chorus of George's song and put it into the chorus of the song he'd written. I mean, there's no doubting it. It's word for damned word. Now, for one thing, I'd love to know what Harrison thought about that. I mean, he was having trouble enough getting John and Paul interested in what he was writing, and now, when he apparently came up with something that they might like, McCartney basically takes the chorus from it and puts it into his own song. Anybody have trouble now understanding why George felt so discounted by John and Paul? I mean, a couple of years earlier, Ringo, by his own admission, just threw in a couple of words to What Goes On, but Lennon and McCartney still gave him a co-writing credit on the tune. One would think that, with something as obvious as this, I mean, both songs came out within months of one another, Paul would have to do something to acknowledge George's contribution to the song, albeit an unwitting and probably involuntary one. I mean, it probably should have been credited to McCartney and Harrison, or, at worst, Lennon, McCartney, and Harrison. It wasn't then, and it isn't now, but one song leading to another, in this case, is about as direct a path as we have for you during this hour. And then there's this one from just about the same time.

0: I mean, not only do both songs share the same serene feel and tell virtually the same story, and just look at the titles, Mother Nature's Son and Child of Nature. The one difference is that John localized his story more, referencing Rishikesh. The question here, well, really there are two, but the first one is, who was taking from whom? And the second one is, which song came first? I mean, that last one is probably impossible to tell. The Beatles were in India then, spending their days meditating, eating lousy food, and writing songs. Both tunes wound up being demoed at Kinfonts, so probably nobody remembers who got what idea for which tune when. McCartney cut his alone, and he was able to do 24 takes of it, while John and George were busy working on their songs in other studios at Abbey Road. Lennon's tune, of course, was ignored by the group, and I'd love to find out just how those kinds of negotiations played out among them to decide which songs got recorded and which songs didn't, and George Martin probably had a say in that, and which songs would come out as singles, and which of that group would be A-sides and B-sides. I think that would be fascinating. Now, seeing that he did the song alone, perhaps Paul thought that it having a finished version could pressure the rest of the band to include it on the album, and of course, we'll never know that either. The telling thing about both songs is that even though John apparently added some words to Mother Nature's Son, Lennon and McCartney didn't really collaborate on this. Now, the days of the two of them sitting eyeball to eyeball with their guitars in their hands as the two guys were writing together, as John once said, well, those days were long over. But this was a unique situation. Here they were working on separate songs, but both had the same storyline. You would think that if there were ever a reason for them to collaborate on one tune, this was it. And if anything might have tipped us off that the two of them were moving further apart, if we had known about it, this would have been it. Now, not every song that sounded like it came from another song was one that the Beatles wrote. And you'll get an example of that after you get this. More coming on this edition of The Beatles Show. I'm Casey Petrowski.
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0: This is The Beatles Show. I'm Casey Petrowski. It's probably going to be very easy to tell where this Lennon and McCartney original really came from.
3: You tell

Jeff, we had a battle of the bands between those two songs. Which would win? We told this story before, and it absolutely makes sense. Part of the reason why the Beatles were so great was because they knew that they were that great. There was probably nothing they wanted to do that they thought they couldn't do. Eventually, it came to their songwriting. Rather than doing covers, when they heard a song that they liked, they'd write one better than that. And Paul admitted as much. Now, whether I'm Down was the equal or the better to Long Tall Sally is open to conjecture, but there was no question that one song led to the other. I guess the only question might be whether it was Long Tall Sally that inspired Paul or another one of Little Richard's classics like Lucille or Good Golly Miss Molly or Keep a Knockin'. But there's no question that Paul and the rest of the Beatles were trying to do Richard one better. And here's another, and this one's a little more subtle. Again, we're talking storylines, and this one in particular seemed to be used on two songs from the Beatles that came very close together.

0: Hard Day's Night. John is singing about working all day and looking forward to getting home and showing his love to that special woman in his life. And with When I Get Home, Lennon seems to have been away for longer than a work day. But he's still talking about loving his woman, if you pardon the expression, when he got home. I mean, the words, when I get home, are part of the lyrics of A Hard Day's Night, in the first line of the first chorus. Now, I don't know if this has any basis in fact or not, but A Hard Day's Night was recorded on April 16, 1964. When I Get Home was recorded about 7 weeks later, June the 2nd. But more than that, it was done on the last group of sessions for the Hard Day's Night album. Could it be that the Beatles were so intent on writing all the songs on that LP that at the last minute, they were willing to tell basically the same story twice on the same long player? I mean, who knows? As it was, there were only 13 songs on the album, one shy of the usual limit. Now, yeah, the group also cut an EP then, but those sessions were taped a few days later and included only one Lennon-McCartney original, I Call Your Name, which Billy J. Kramer had recorded 9 months earlier. When I Get Home is a very good track. Lennon, as he said, doing a Wilson Pickett impression, but maybe it would have come an album or two later with a different set of lyrics otherwise. Again, who knows? But it's fun speculating like this when the Beatles have given us so many opportunities to do that through the years. A couple more early ones coming up after you check into this. Then we'll bring you more of The Beatles Show. I'm Casey Petrowski.
1: President Trump is threatening to impose tolls on the Strait of Hormuz if no deals reached with Iran within 60 days. Trump raises the possibility in a social media post after Iran announced it would close the vital waterway due to ceasefire violations by the U.S. and Israel. Severe weather's forecast again for parts of the nation's midsection. Forecasters say there's a risk of severe thunderstorms stretching from Nebraska to Tennessee and from Oklahoma to Indiana. They warn of damaging winds, flash flooding and rising rivers. The systems could stretch eastward, they say, on Monday toward the mid-Atlantic. Heat in Arizona has caused the death of three people hiking in the Grand Canyon. The National Park Service says a 72-year-old man was found dead June 12th on the South Calabab Trail, while a 67-year-old man and 68-year-old woman were found dead on the same trail June 16th. Officials recorded temperatures of over 100 degrees on those days in the canyon. I'm Scott Carr.
2: With your weather flash, I'm Bill Banks. 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This morning, partly sunny with a high near 71. Tonight, rain and a slight chance of thunderstorms. Mostly cloudy with a low around 54. As we head into Monday, showers and thunderstorms are likely. Cloudy with a high near 69. Currently, it's 62 and mainly clear. For UCtoday.org, I'm Bill Banks with your weather flash.
0: Edition of the Best of the Beatles Show originally aired in 2018. This is the Beatles Show. I'm Casey Petrowski. Oscar Wilde was the man who said, imitation is the sincerest form of flattery. But what if you're imitating yourself? Now, usually that becomes self-parody. And though the Beatles rarely took themselves seriously, they never made fun of the music they made. The imitation I'm talking about may be better described as repetition instead. In the greatest tradition of My Sweet Lord and He's So Fine, though not as obvious, usually, sometimes the Beatles' inspiration came from the Beatles themselves, as we would, very occasionally, seeing the amount of material they recorded, give us another helping of something great, as we heard elements to be heard in one of their songs, in another. And those are the songs we're spending this hour looking at, the music from the Beatles that had us asking, where did that song come from? And this is another case of which came first, prompted by this excellent track from Beatles for Sale.

Maybe you hadn't considered it. Maybe you realized it on first listen. But there can't be any doubt that I'll Follow the Sun has a lot in common with this other Lennon-McCartney tune.

Now, the first time I heard I'll Be On My Way was when Billy J. Kramer cut it. Billy released it as the B-side of his Trains and Boats and Planes single. Like I said, I collected Beatles' composition, and that was the only place I could find that one. And it was a much different take on the song. Listen.

0: obviously much more up-tempo than either the Beatles version of the song or I'll Follow the Sun, and honestly, I loved it. Probably too short to be an A-side, only a minute and 40 seconds long. But if it had been, it might have saved Billy's recording career here in the U.S. But that version only makes you wonder what the acetate that Mike Maxfield, the lead guitarist of Billy's Dakotas, has of the Beatles' demo of the song, which they gave to him so the band could learn it, what that sounds like. Maybe the Beatles played the song at that tempo on stage because long before they did it in the British radio studios, they did it in concert. It was in their set list in 1961 and 62. But even though that was a couple of years before I'll Follow the Sun was recorded, I'll Follow the Sun was one of the very first songs Paul wrote. We heard the Quarrymen running through it, again with a substantially different arrangement, on the Mike McCartney recorded practice session of the Embryonic Beatles back in 1960, once that got out to us. So it's pretty clear that if it played one way or the other, it was I'll Follow the Sun that influenced Paul to come up with a different, maybe in McCartney's mind, better version of the song, and I'll Be On My Way. Honestly, I don't know what Paul thinks, but it would be very hard for him to come up with another song that got translated into a finished recording that could beat the Beatles' version of I'll Follow the Sun. Now, you may think the next one is a stretch, but I'm not so sure. See what you think. Those songs are next. But give this a listen first, then we carry on with more of the Beatles Show. I'm Casey Petrowski.
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2: This is the Beatles Show. I'm Casey Petrowski. Okay, not every instance of one Beatles song influencing someone in the group to write another one like it is as obvious as Get Back and Sour Milk Sea. But I think that I might be able to convince you that this is a subtle example of that after you listen to this Beatles potential influencer, the song that wound up being their biggest single. Hey.

Now, there are lines in different Beatles songs that just stand out. With Hey Jude, of course, there was the unforgettable phrase about taking a sad song and making it better. But there's another line in Hey Jude that always stood out for me, and it's the line that titled This Song.

0: Yeah, right after the first bridge, Paul singing "Don't Let Me Down" was the line that was memorable too. And maybe it was memorable for John as well. Remember, he often mentioned that the line that followed that, "You have found her, go out and get her," was, in his mind, Paul's unconscious encouragement for Lennon to pursue a relationship with Yoko and take him further, leaving the Beatles, if that's what that meant. Then, as JNY began traveling down their rocky road, John would use the same line to plead with Yoko not to break his heart as seemingly everyone outside of the Beatles had done to him. Again, neither man ever commented on that, but again, it may be something they never discussed with each other and something that neither of them ever thought about. And for what it's worth, I burned a few brain cells thinking about that for your entertainment and consideration. Now, I don't know whether there are enough examples of this for us to fill out another show with songs from the group that sound like they came from other songs the group already did. But there are certainly enough songs from the group on their own that sound like they came from songs the group together did. And we're not talking about our Sounds Like the Beatles series. These won't be songs that sound like where the band would be taking their music had they stayed together. These are going to be songs that sound like they borrowed obvious elements in songs that the group did together first. Anyway, it's one more storyline that goes up onto our futures board, and we'll have that one for you in the coming weeks, and you can count on that. That's it for this edition of The Beatles Show. Our webmistress is Lizanne Donahue, and it's Lizanne and the man of the moment, every moment, for the FM voice of Hendricks County, the executive director of WYRC in Brownsburg, Indiana, that's Shane Ray. They are the link to what's happening with us here at The Beatles Show. 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That goes to thebeatlesshow@thebeatlesshow.net. Until next time, I'm Casey Petrowski. Thanks for listening. Nurtjes Glompa.
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2: And we all hope that you've enjoyed the show. Have you enjoyed the show?
0: Okay, we found a couple of songs that none of the Beatles can say another member of the band took from them, and that's because all of their names are on them as co-writers. And this is one of them.

Yeah, the first time we saw a Lennon-McCartney, Harrison star credit on a song that the Beatles released, Flying, from Magical Mystery Tour. But that wasn't the first time that it happened. This was...

0: the full version of 12 Bar Original, done in 1965, released in 1996, and chopped down by more than half by Sir George Martin. And Free as a Bird and Christmas Time is Here Again are also four-way compositions from the band, if you want the complete list. And then next week, we've got our second birthday show of the year. It's Paul's, and as we did with George earlier in the year, we'll look at how he went about replacing the Hall of Famers he worked with in the Beatles with a bunch of other Hall of Famers. It wasn't the same, but it was as close as he could get, and we'll get close to it too when we bring you Paul McCartney's Hall of Fame Sidemen on the next edition of The Beatles Show. 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Until then, I'm Casey Petrowski. Thanks again. See you next week.
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1: Thank you for listening to the John and Heidi Show on this Movie Star Monday. Excited to visit right now with not one but two guests. Nikki Reed, we know from movies like 13, like the Twilight films, and a whole bunch of other great stuff. And we also have on the line today Rebecca Tikal. And we've actually talked with her in the past about some of her other projects, but there's the third in this series of documentaries. It's out now. It's called Groundswell. And Nikki, we'll start with you. Tell us how you got involved and tell me a little bit about this new documentary, Groundswell.
2: I guess, no pun intended, but this all came together very organically. I know, that was a good one, right? Rebecca would never let me say that. So, you know, I would say I spent the last, you know, two decades really being an Earth advocate, if you will, in some capacity. And so my involvement in this was a missing piece of the puzzle for so many reasons. But Josh, Rebecca, and I became friends naturally through other friends. And so, you know, I think we've really been supportive of each other's journey and mission and our shared mission, which is to heal the planet. My husband actually unknowingly shot some of the initial footage for Kiss the Ground when he was in Africa, long before the first film.
3: Spoil trilogy, and you know, I know that that sounds dull as dirt, but we have people like and Ian Somerhalder and Jason Momoa and Donald Glover and all these incredible people who have helped us make Spoil sexy. Yeah, good job, Nikki. But honestly, this film is probably the first good news movie that you've ever seen about the climate. It's on Amazon Prime, and it's a global road trip around the world to see people who are healing their environments and in turn healing themselves, because that is the benefit of regenerative agriculture. And that is the subject of Groundswell. It's the story of how people are reclaiming their communities, healing their environment, and making a profit while doing it. And even better, they're growing nutrient-dense food and storing carbon to the atmosphere. It all sounds too good to be true, but it's not. It's just working with nature instead of against it to heal our communities, our environment, and to nourish ourselves. So it's got an incredible cast. It's got Demi Moore. It's got Woody Harrelson. And it's, like I said, it's the third film. You don't have to watch all three before watching Groundswell. But it is a great adventure to go with us over the course of 10 years as we learn about regenerative agriculture and the path forward for how to heal our climate.
1: This is the third in the series. Is this also the final chapter?
3: This trilogy is done. It's not going to be like Star Wars with like a prequel and a sequel and all that. This, I feel like the film itself is... It really does a great job at bringing people into this movement. So when you watch Kiss the Ground, you learn what is regeneration. When you watch Calm the Ground, you learn what holds us back. And when you watch Groundswell, you see the global movement of people everywhere who are healing their soil. And I honestly feel like after this, we'll go on and focus on other things. But these films have been responsible for helping to put over 86 million acres in the United States in the transition to regeneration, up from 2020, where we had 3.5 million acres. And currently, globally, we're at about 250 million acres, and we need to get to 1 billion acres. That's 10% of global ag lands. And that's where we need to get to be able to really get ourselves on the path towards stabilizing the climate. And so, I don't know, if people don't listen to this film, maybe we will have to go and make another one. I honestly think that this film is going to be, you know, enough to help spur this movement to where we need to be to get ourselves back on track.
1: I love it. And when I'm watching Prime Video and I'm looking at all the different things that I have available to see, one of the reasons I think people are clicking on this is because of the star power you have. You know, we've been visiting just now with Nikki Reed, but also Woody Harrelson and Demi Moore. That certainly doesn't hurt to have those kind of people helping with this project.
3: It's true, but I have to say one thing, which is that the real stars of the movie are the farmers who are making it. You guys are the real heroes. You're the ones that have your hands in the dirt. You're the ones that are growing food for the world. And I just really want to take a moment to acknowledge this particular group of listeners, because we really honor your contribution to our world. And there's a real opportunity for farmers who grow our food to all

0: also be taken care of. Not only are they nourishing the world, but they themselves are being nourished.
1: I love that. Nikki, Rebecca, thank you for your time. I appreciate what you're doing.
2: Thank you. Thanks for talking to us. Have a great day.
1: Again, Groundswell is available now on Prime Video. I've got a link to the trailer and all of the information in the show notes for today at johnandheidishow.com.
3: It's the best of John and Heidi.

0: It's the best of John and Heidi.
1: Heidi, did you know the largest volcano in the solar system is not even on Earth? It's on Mars. Huh. Olympus Mons is 3 times taller than Mount Everest. It is so wide that it would cover most of a U.S. state.
2: Whoa.
1: So the base of this thing is huge. Huge. That's big. Again, it's not here. It's on Mars. So I don't plan to go anytime soon.
2: No.
1: We don't know everything. But now we know this.
0: It's the best of John and Heidi.
3: It's Craig Bailey, your host for an hour of music by Pink Floyd every week on Floydian Slip. We lost Dick Perry, sax man for Pink Floyd. He was 83 when he passed last month. We will devote the program this week to Pink Floyd featuring Dick Perry. Coming up on the next Floydian Slip. Learn more at FloydianSlip.com and listen right here. Coming up Sunday night at 10 right here on Sunny 105.7.
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6: With your weather flash, I'm Bill Banks, UCtoday.org. 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This afternoon, partly sunny with a high near 71. Tonight, rain developing with a low around 54, along with a slight chance of thunderstorms. Looking ahead to Monday, showers and thunderstorms are likely, cloudy with a high near 69. Currently, it's 66 and clear. For UCtoday.org, I'm Bill Banks with your weather flash.

0: It's the best of John and Heidi.
1: Time now for the scoop of the day. Thinking about taking a break from social media? Well, a new review suggests digital detox might not improve your mood as much as you'd expect. This study probably done by Meta. Researchers analyzed 10 studies involving more than 4,600 people who took social media breaks ranging from a month to just a day. They found no significant changes in happiness, negative emotions, or life satisfaction. But experts say there may still be a benefit to taking a break from social media if you think that it'll be helpful for you. Rather than quitting entirely, they suggest on focusing on mindful, intentional use and maybe using a timer that limits your specific time spent scrolling on certain apps. Yeah. What do you think of that?
2: I agree with that. It's time to stay off of social media.
1: And if your morning coffee pick-me-up doesn't seem to last long enough, grapefruit could offer a boost. The fruit contains compounds that can slow breakdown of certain substances in your body, leading to speculate that it could extend your caffeine buzz.
2: I do like grapefruit.
1: I'm not a fan. One Florida coffee chain is even testing the idea by putting grapefruit and espresso together.
2: Oh.
1: Experts say any extra buzz they would likely get is minor and inconsistent. They point out that grapefruit can interact with many prescription medications,
2: yes, it can.
1: Though,
2: you have to be careful.
1: Making that trend potentially risky, despite the fruit's well-known health benefits. So, yeah, I didn't think I'd ever have to say this, but consult your doctor before having a grapefruit, apparently. I don't know.
2: Or try to find a way to get off all your meds.
1: That's
2: that would be
1: better. That is your scoop of the day on the John and Heidi Show.

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1: Time now for News to Me as we head to the News to Me news desk with my gorgeous bride, Heidi Small. What you got over there?
2: Well, apparently it requires 800 million gallons of gasoline to mow America's lawns every year.
1: Wow. Not mine.
2: Not at our house. Yeah. We have an electric mower. We have a robo mower.
1: It's a robot lawnmower that does the mowing for me.
2: It's so great. That is the by far the best purchase we have ever made.
1: It really is awesome. I love it.
2: The last human zoo closed in Belgium in 1958. A human zoo?
1: What? Yeah.
2: That I've never heard of that before, but I'm going to look it up. And the first movie based on a comic to earn an Oscar nomination for Best Picture was Skippy in 1931.
1: Okay. Well, that's nice.
2: What?
1: I didn't know that was even a thing.
2: I didn't either. I haven't seen it. That's news to me.
1: That is also news to me.
0: It's the best of John and Heidi.
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2: 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Excited to visit with Brian Boone from Uncle John's Bathroom Reader. And Brian, I've told you in the past, I'm a huge fan. I've been getting these as a gift from my nephew for Christmas for many years because I am Uncle John. And I love the books. They're so much fun. We've got a new edition that's out just in time for Father's Day. I'm just putting that out there. But we've got some really fun stuff in this latest edition. Let's talk about what folks are going to find.
3: We like to have a little something for everybody. We like to say it's a good gift for dads because dads are kind of hard to shop for, but dads love trivia and fun facts, and we've got tons of them. Like whenever a dad's like, hey, you want to know something fun? We think they get a lot of those from us. So you're welcome, and we're sorry. One of my favorite ones is we got the fastest touchdown in NFL history. In a 2003 NFL game, the Philadelphia Eagles started with an onside kick, and Randall Williams of the Cowboys caught it on the 37-yard line midair and then ran it in for a touchdown. And it took 3 seconds off the clock. Fastest score in football history.
2: And the best part about reading a book like this is you have a lot of fun, interesting things to talk about. You'll be the most popular dad at the barbecue because everybody's going to think, man, this guy knows everything.
3: You know, there's a lot of stories out there, and we accumulate them and put them all in one place for you. And just, you know, like you said, when you have a spare moment anywhere, it's like, you know, put down the phone and just pick up a book and learn something interesting about the world around you.
2: And there's interesting things like this. There's a Washington County in 31 states, but not in the state that bears the same name, Washington.
3: That's really fun. And they didn't want there to be confusion, despite the fact that they are a state that has the same name as the national capital. So I don't know what they were thinking there.
2: And think about how many other things are Washington. There are Washington streets. There are Washington towns. There's, again, the Washington state, the Washington county. But they're not all together, because it'd be weird if you lived in Washington, Washington, Washington on Washington Avenue.
3: It's not. They were going to name the state Columbia because they thought having a state named Washington would be confusing, even though Columbia is the same name as, you know, so many other cities, and then also the District of Columbia. So It was bound to be confusing no matter what.
2: Sometimes I feel like some people just like to be confusing. And speaking of confused, it's interesting. There's a whole chapter in here about the U.S. government's plot to kill Castro. And it sounds like they were working with Acme Corporation, the people who work with Wile E. Coyote.
3: It is wacky hijinks. You're right. It is very much like that. Like to the point where they were using exploding cigars, because Castro loved cigars. They sent him a box of exploding cigars. Like, they thought that would work. That's extremely Wile E. Coyote. But they were gonna kill him at a baseball game, because Castro loved baseball. He built this massive stadium in Havana to have a national baseball tournament. And so they sent down some CIA operatives, and they were gonna sneak somebody into the control room and kill the lights and cut the power. Again, very cinematic. And they were gonna cut the lights, and then while the lights were out and everybody was running around in a tizzy, they were gonna lob a grenade into Castro's presidential box, and they thought they were gonna kill him that way, but it didn't work. And the CIA tried to kill Castro 500 times, and none of them worked. He outwitted them, or, you know, just somehow avoided them that many times.
2: I really do think they could make a movie just based on this chapter in this book. It could be a feature-length film about the government trying to kill Castro, and most people would not believe some of these silly things.
3: Yeah, they were gonna, you know, they tried to recruit an ex-girlfriend to seduce him. It's like they were getting all of their ideas from movies.
2: And Brian, I'm looking here. There's an opportunity for people to win right now with Uncle John's Bathroom Reader. Let's tell everybody about that.
3: Oh, it's real easy. We have a brand new website with lots and lots of brand new exclusive Uncle John style content on it. It's bathroomreader.com. Just go there, and you should find a piece, or go to the Daily Dispatch, or just look on the main page, and there will be an entry form on there to enter and win 10 vintage books from us. They're 10 out of print old, you know, Bathroom Reader books that you can't get anywhere else right now. So enter to win those, and one person gets 10 books.
2: Well, I think that's really cool. Those are some vintage books, and I think it's awesome that we're talking about the brand new book that's out now. And next time you have one come out, be sure to reach out again. I always love chatting with you, Brian.
3: Well, thank you. Love to talk to you. Love to you know, get these out to a real Uncle John.
2: I am a real Uncle John and a real fan. Thank you again for taking the time to chat.
3: Thank you so much. You too.
2: Uncle John's Bathroom Reader. I've got a link to all of the information in the show notes for today at johnandheidishow.com.
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1: Time now for your question of the day. This one's for you, Heidi. Stats show that 13% of us have tried to do this ourselves before finally calling a professional. Oh my goodness, I would not do this. No, not even.
2: You wouldn't try?
1: No.
2: Oh my gosh, you've tried just about everything.
1: I've tried surgery on myself.
2: I don't know. What
1: Dental
2: is it?
1: Dental work. I would not try my own.
2: I have an aunt that pulled her own tooth because she didn't want to pay for it.
1: Yes. I heard you talking to her. I'm like, why in the, just go get it pulled. Yeah. She's like, I figured it out. No, I'm going to go to somebody else. And if they can knock me out while they're doing it, that's even
2: better. Exactly.
1: That is your question of the day on the John and Heidi Show.
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7: 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This afternoon, partly sunny with a high near 71. Tonight, rain developing with a low around 54 and a good chance of thunderstorms. Looking ahead to Monday, showers and thunderstorms likely, cloudy with a high near 69. Currently, it's 69 and clear. For UCtoday.org, I'm Bill Banks with your weather flash.

0: It's the best of John and Heidi.
1: Now, big screen, little screen. Kevin Hart has named one celebrity that he feels should never be roasted. Who do you think that would be?
2: Oh.
1: The queen herself, Oprah Winfrey.
2: Oh, good
1: Lord. Yeah, he said she should not be roasted. He first suggested maybe LeBron James should not be roasted, but then he decided, no, I'm going to say Oprah should not be roasted. He said that would be like spray painting the Sistine Chapel.
2: Oh, yes, it would.
1: He said if I found
2: it would
1: out
2: be
1: that
2: exactly
1: Oprah
2: like that.
1: Said she wanted to do it, I'm driving 100 miles an hour to Oprah's house to tell her you cannot do this. So there you go. And in today's episode of Amusing Internet Conspiracy Theories, does Guy Fieri actually eat what you see him eating on Diners, Drive-Ins, and Dives? Dr. Spaghetti is a Twitch streamer who normally doesn't have much interest in food media, but during a recent streaming session, a follower suggested that he actually never eats the food on the show. So the doctor compiled a YouTube analysis of mountains of clips, noting that he often keeps the food in his cheek during a shot, and you rarely see him swallow anything.
2: Oh,
1: in addition,
2: really?
1: Fieri's remarkably able to carry on clear conversations right after he fills his mouth with food. Dr. Spaghetti even caught an instance of him moving a pair of chopsticks to his mouth, but there was nothing in the chopsticks. So the world may never know.
2: Wow, that kind of...
1: It's interesting.
2: Kind of hurts, doesn't it?
1: Yeah, it's...
2: Everybody loves that show.
1: Hey, just so you know, I eat everything this put in front of me. I'm never on camera while I'm doing it, but I eat it all. Big screen, little screen on the John and Heidi Show.

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1: Busted flat in Baton Rouge, waiting for

0: It's the best of John and Heidi.
1: Time now for the movie quote of the day. I don't think you're going to get this one either, Heidi. It's from 2012.
2: I'm this just is saying, so fun. You just keep giving me. Okay.
1: Maybe you'll get it then. Okay. I volunteer as tribute. There's a whole generation shouting at the
2: Oh, yes.
1: Radio
2: I know right this.
1: Now, but we've not watched these.
2: Game of Thrones?
1: No, very close. Hunger Games. That's what you meant. I know
2: that's what
1: you
2: meant. That's what I meant. I knew it was one of those movies I hadn't seen.
1: Jennifer Lawrence, by the way, said it. I volunteer as tribute. Yeah, I've seen that like a clip. That's the only reason.
2: Yeah.
1: And for a while, that was like a thing where people on Facebook would be saying that because like they, if there was like, oh, hey, this band is coming to town, somebody's got to go. I volunteer as tribute.
2: Okay.
1: Huh? You know, they're basically saying,
2: right,
1: I want to go do this, so I'm just going to volunteer as tribute.
2: Okay.
1: Remember that? No, it's a long time ago. 2012 was a long time ago. That is your movie quote of the day on the John and Heidi Show.
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0: It's the best of John and Heidi.
1: Heidi, did you know that some insects can hear with their knees?
2: Yeah. Is it bees?
1: It's not bees' knees. It's grasshoppers and crickets. They have hearing organs on their legs. Sound travels through vibrations through their legs rather than heading to something that we have called ears. So I don't know why we say bees' knees. It should be grasshoppers' knees or crickets' knees. But the bees' knees sounds way better.
2: It does.
1: It just does. All right. We don't know everything. But now we know this.
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6: With your weather flash, I'm Bill Banks, UCtoday.org. 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This afternoon, partly sunny with a high near 71. Tonight, rain developing followed by a slight chance of thunderstorms. Mostly cloudy with a low around 54. Looking ahead to Monday, showers and thunderstorms likely. Cloudy with a high near 69. Currently, it's 71 and clear. For UCtoday.org, I'm Bill Banks with your weather flash.

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2: There are 25 tri-cities and 5 quad cities in the United States.
1: I know some of those. I don't know all of those. That's 25. A lot more than I thought.
2: There is a forgotten fast food mascot. His name was Phil A. O'Fish, who promoted the McDonald's Filet-O-Fish.
1: No kidding.
2: I do not remember
1: him. 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
2: Yeah. 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
1: That is interesting.
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0: It's the best of John and Heidi.
1: Time now for the question of the day. This one's for you, Heidi. Kids in the 90s did this four times more than they do today. What is it? Kids did this more in the 90s than they do today. Four times more, actually.
2: Play outside?
1: No, mow the lawn. Yeah, so now apparently kids are not mowing the lawn as much.
2: Everybody's got robot mowers.
1: Yeah, no, not everybody. we don't have kids to mow the lawn, and now I was done mowing the lawn, so we have a little robot that mows the lawn.
2: It's pretty amazing.
1: It's like a Roomba, but it's a lawnmower.
2: It's amazing.
1: If you want to know more, you touch base with me. I'll hook you up with the guy that I got it from, because it is my favorite thing. And think of the time I'm not wasting mowing.
2: I know.
1: Anymore.
2: And there's no way we would have had time. I mean, look at our backyard. Yeah, we don't have the mower in our backyard. And the backyard's a nightmare.
1: It is. I actually had somebody talking to me over the fence. I'm like, pay no attention to this.
2: Yeah, it's horrible.
1: Giant mess back here. All right. That is your question of the day on the John and Heidi Show.
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6: With your weather flash, I'm Bill Banks, UCToday.org. 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This afternoon, partly sunny with a high near 71. Tonight, rain developing with a low around 54, along with a slight chance of thunderstorms. Looking ahead to Monday, showers and thunderstorms are on the way. Cloudy with a high near 69. Currently, it's 72 and mainly clear. For UCToday.org, I'm Bill Banks with your weather flash.

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1: Time now for the movie quote of the day. This one's for you, Heidi, from 1973. You might get this one. What an excellent day for an exorcism.
2: From 1973.
1: Oh, come on.
2: Was it The Exorcist?
1: Yeah, The Exorcist. Linda Blair said that. Excellent day for an exorcism.
2: Gosh, I haven't seen that for years.
1: It has been a minute. That is your movie quote of the day on The John and Heidi Show.
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3: So I know it's a morbid subject. Really interesting, morbid subject. But funeral homes these days are going to be getting a very unique and colorful makeover, because why not? It's actually thanks to a growing number of death care professionals using social media to challenge traditional ideas about mourning. Ohio funeral director Dan Madden has attracted millions of views online by showcasing eye-catching products such as hot pink caskets, cheetah print urns, and custom designs inspired by everything from gaming controllers to butterflies. Madden says the goal is to make conversations about death less intimidating and offer families more personalized ways to remember loved ones. He's part of a broader trend of funeral directors using platforms like TikTok to educate the public, reduce the stigma around death, and encourage people to think about end-of-life planning in a more open way. Can I get one that's like the shape of Barbie's dream house? Because then I could say that I have Barbie's dream house. In a way.

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You came along and woo, now honey, I've changed my mind. This love is fine. 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
3: With your weather flash, I'm Bill Banks, UCtoday.org. 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This afternoon, partly sunny with a high near 71. Tonight, rain developing with a slight chance of thunderstorms. Mostly cloudy with a low around 54. Looking ahead to Monday, showers and thunderstorms likely with a high near 69. Currently, it's 72 and mainly clear. For UCtoday.org, I'm Bill Banks with your weather flash.
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9: Hello, and welcome to another edition of your Daily Beatle Break. Today we feature a solo George Harrison song co-written with Jeff Lynne of ELO fame. It first appears as track 6 on side 1 of his album Cloud 9 in November of 1987. Today's song was later released as a single, peaking at number 25 in Britain and number 23 in the U.S. Today's song turned out to be George's last top 40 hit in the U.S., and the video for today's song included Ringo and Elton John. Here's When We Was Fab on your Daily Beatle Break.

Well, that's going to do it for this edition of your Daily Beetle Break. I'm Dave Marino. Thanks for joining us. And we'll catch you right here next time. Same beat time, same beat channel for your Daily Beetle Break.

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1: All right, so to start us off with our feel-good story today, I'm going to put you in a situation, and then I'm going to make you think about it just for a moment. So we've all been in this awkward moment where you're at a party, and you say goodbye to someone. You've just met them. You've had a great time at this party. You've just met them, and you realize you have no idea what their name is. And the worst part, they've clearly remembered yours. And then you feel like you weren't paying attention or that you just have a bad memory. Psychologists are saying it might be simply because you're highly intelligent. One explanation is called the fan effect, where your brain stores so much information about a new person that retrieving a single detail like their name actually becomes harder. So research is also suggesting like highly attentive social people may be more intelligent, but may struggle more with names because they're busy reading social cues and adjusting their behavior, also absorbing context at the same time. Since names aren't strongly linked to meaning, they're especially easy to forget. So that awkward blank might say less about disinterest and more about intelligence, overloading, overreacting, and also an overreactive brain that's trying to make others feel more comfortable. So if you're one that says, I'm horrible with names, it just means that you're more intelligent. I'm one of those where I'm horrible with names. That's why I always say, because I'm always smart. There's a reason for it now, I guess.

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2: So here's the thing. If you ever want to know about something, just ask Reddit about it. That's what researchers did who wanted to know or find out more about the unexpected side effects of the popular GLP-1 drugs like Ozempic and Wegovy. And that might have gone largely unreported in the media. There was a University of Pennsylvania team that analyzed more than 410,000 Reddit posts over 6 years. It actually found frequent mentions of potential reproductive health issues that included menstrual changes as well as temperature-related symptoms like chills and hot flashes. Now, while the findings did not prove that the drugs cause these effects, researchers say social media can help identify possible concerns more quickly than traditional clinical trials.

0: Stand By Me by Ben E. King.
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1: 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The Grateful Dead's live album, Still Your Face, is celebrating its 50th anniversary. And with that, we are going to get a newly remastered, restored, and speed-corrected release of the album, Still Your Face. 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
2: U.S.-Iran peace talks are underway in Switzerland. Vice President J.D. Vance joined Special Envoy Steve Witkoff and President Trump's son-in-law Jared Kushner at a resort outside the city of Lucerne today to take part in high-level negotiations with Pakistan acting as a mediator.
3: We're all working towards regional peace. There, of course, are going to be sometimes disagreements about precisely how to get there, but I actually feel great about where we are in Lebanon. There's still some additional wood chop, but we're going to keep on working at it.
2: Vance said great progress has been made in discussing the technical details of a memorandum of understanding signed last week. Senator Lindsey Graham says he expects President Trump to take the Strait of Hormuz over by force if a deal fails. The South Carolina Republican made the comment on CBS's Face the Nation.
4: To the Iranians, if you're listening, when you use Hezbollah to attack Israel, I think the new policy will be we will attack Iran.
2: Graham's comments come amid uncertainty regarding the vital Strait of Hormuz. I'm Lisa Carton.
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7: With your weather flash, I'm Bill Banks, UCtoday.org. 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This afternoon, partly sunny with a high near 73. Tonight, rain showers likely, mostly cloudy with a low around 54. Looking ahead to Monday, rain showers are on the way, cloudy with a high near 68. Currently, it's 73 and partly cloudy. For UCtoday.org, I'm Bill Banks with your weather flash.

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They all come out to groove about, be nice and happy.

The plane was way overdue, so I went inside to the airline's desk, and I said, "Sir, I wonder why 1203 is so late." He said, "Oh, they probably took off late, or they may have run into some turbulent weather and had to alter their course." I went back outside and I waited at the gate, and I watched the beacon light from the control tower as it whipped through the dark ebony skies as if it were surging.

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1: Well, let's talk about the Pope and Guy news today. And did you know that he isn't even immune to customer service headaches? Yes, Pope Leo himself, who lives modestly and receives only a small stipend as the leader of the Catholic Church, recently received an unexpected windfall, a forgotten PayPal balance worth about $8.65. Yes, an Illinois representative traveled to the Vatican to personally deliver the check, which dated back to before Leo's election as Pope. Leo said that he had tried resolving the issue by phone, but was disconnected by customer service. I find that so funny. Like, come on, the Pope? Really? That's funny. I like it. But hey, he's from Chicago. Anything can go. Anything goes, right? Anything goes.
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1: It's Cindy Scott here, and as we start off the day today with our weird story, we're going to talk about something that is regarded as a grand British tradition, and as many others take part in it as well, knocking back a few libations at the airport right before your flight, even if it's an early morning departure. Well, if that's your plan, you may want to think twice. The UK government is considering creating a database of disruptive airline passengers that would alert carriers when travelers have a history of causing trouble, particularly while intoxicated. Airlines would then decide whether to allow those passengers to fly. Now, industry leaders say drunken behavior is a growing problem, with an increasing number of flights forced to divert because of unruly travelers. And that's why they're calling it the Grand British Tradition, because this is the UK doing it. Just the UK. Yes. Airlines, including Jet 2. That's why they're calling it a Jet 2 holiday. I'm sorry. I couldn't help it. That's the whole reason of the whole story. A Jet 2 holiday. Sorry. Everyone was wondering why I couldn't stop laughing when I found this story. That's the whole reason. But airlines, including Jet 2 and Ryanair, have called for tougher measures and already pursued offenders for diversion costs. And the goal is to target repeat offenders whose behavior threatens passengers, crews, and holidays. But hey, everyone loves a Jet 2 holiday. I can't help it. Seriously.

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6: 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This afternoon, partly sunny with a high near 73. Tonight, rain showers likely, mostly cloudy with a low around 54. Looking ahead to Monday, rain showers are on the way with a high near 68. Monday night brings a chance of rain showers before midnight, mostly cloudy with a low around 52. Currently, it's 73 and overcast. For UCToday.org, I'm Bill Banks.

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1: It's your feel-good story today on this Tuesday. And after surviving a devastating 2017 California wildfire that destroyed hundreds of homes and killed six people, aerospace engineer Linda Canty helped create a fire-resistant backyard refuge called The Fort. Now, it was inspired by underground mining safety chambers. The bunker can withstand extreme heat and flames, sheltering up to eight people for 4 hours. Now, The Fort is one of several new innovations aimed at protecting people from increasingly severe wildfires. Now, alongside underground hydraulic homes and even goat grazing services that clear vegetation, which can help spread wildfire, these solutions are not cheap. Now, a herd of goats can cost upwards of $3,000 a day to clear a field. Now, the Fort bunker starts at $60,000. But if you think about it, if it's going to save lives in the middle of a wildfire, that would be priceless, right?

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0: Saturday, June 27th, it's the third annual Rockin' with Heroes at the Union City Fire Department beginning at 11 a.m. Admission is free and everyone is welcome for this all-day festival of featuring live entertainment all day from Flashback, Whiskey Jack, Knuckle Down, and Seeking Susan. 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
1: Wow!

James Brown. I got you. 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
1: All right, so we are in the midst of some warmer weather where you've seen a lot of sunshine. Maybe you've gotten a little too much sun, or maybe you might get a little too much sun in the future. So, Girly News today is going to be about top five ways in order which to get some sunburn remedies. The number one way in which you can get us a quick way to remedy the sunburn is aloe vera. It works best when it's sourced straight from the plant. Now, if you've ever had an aloe vera plant, or you know someone, or you can get it from some grocers actually have it fresh. But in a pinch, a gel or a moisturizer that contains a lot of aloe vera will provide many of the same benefits. If you do have the plant, it's very easy to peel the skin off. Make sure you peel the actual skin off. You want the gel from inside of the plant. That is going to work the best. I always have the gel. I get the full gel, the green gel in the thing. I keep that in the fridge. I have that in the fridge all the time. If I don't get the aloe vera gel, I get the after sun lotion that stays in the fridge as well. I always keep it nice and cool because you never know when someone is going to get a sunburn. It's going to be there. It's best to have the aloe vera nice and cold. Put that right on the sunburn. There you are. Number two, a cool bath or a shower. Just as you blast the AC for a shot of relief, a bath or a shower can help cool your burnt skin. Soon as you get out, pat yourself dry, but not fully dry. Leave a little bit of water on your skin. That's when you apply your aloe vera or your aloe vera filled moisturizer on to help trap the water. It will help ease the dryness that the burn is causing on your skin. Because remember, you burnt your skin, so that means you've burned your skin dry. That's what the burn has done. It's burnt your skin dry. So you need to put the moisture back in. Number three, drink water. It seems very obvious, but hydration is important to healing from the burn. So replenish moisture that's lost while you're in the sun. So as you're putting that aloe vera on your skin, you're getting relief elsewhere. Make sure you are constantly hydrating. Pain relievers, while it may be not permanent, it's a great way to catch a break from the pain and get some much needed rest. So sometimes taking that Tylenol or other ways of getting your pain relief, like acetaminophen, aspirin, that kind of way, whatever works best for you, there you are. Last but not least, a cold compress. If you have an extreme burn from the sun, extra dose of cooling relief, a cold compress can quickly bring down the temperature. Just make sure that if it's an ice pack, bag of frozen veggies, you wrap it in a towel before placing it on the burn. It will stick if you don't have some type of if you place the non-abrasive thing thing on your skin, it will stick, and then you have that problem. So if you have the soft towel on your skin and, you know, in between the cold surface, the extreme cold surface, it will not stick to your skin. Okay? Don't make that mistake. I've seen that mistake happen. You don't want that mistake. Okay? Okay.

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1: It's Craig Bailey, your host for an hour of music by Pink Floyd every week on Floydian Slip. We lost Dick Perry, sax man for Pink Floyd. He was 83 when he passed last month. We will devote the program this week to Pink Floyd featuring Dick Perry. Coming up on the next Floydian Slip. Learn more at FloydianSlip.com and listen right here. 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
2: Vice President J.D. Vance is leading the negotiations for the U.S., joined by mediators from Qatar and Pakistan. The discussions are said to focus on technical details of a memorandum of understanding signed last week. The talks come as Israel and Hezbollah accuse each other of violating terms of a ceasefire. British Prime Minister Keir Starmer is reportedly considering his political future. In a post on Truth Social today, President Trump said he will resign soon, writing that Starmer failed badly on immigration and energy. The BBC has reported the Prime Minister could make a decision to step down as soon as Monday. Three people are dead after a single-engine plane crash in Bowie, Maryland. State police say the Piper Cherokee went down about 11:30 p.m. Saturday night with a pilot and two passengers on board. The plane was heading from Ocean City, New Jersey to Montgomery County Air Park in Gaithersburg at the time of the crash. The NTSB and Maryland State Police are investigating. I'm Lisa Carton.
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5: With your weather flash, I'm Bill Banks, UCToday.org. Brought to you by KFC. Tonight, rain showers likely, mostly cloudy with a low around 54. Tomorrow brings rain showers, cloudy skies with a high near 68. Later on Monday night, there's a chance of rain showers before midnight, mostly cloudy with a low around 52. Currently, it's 72 and overcast. For UCToday.org, I'm Bill Banks with your weather flash.

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2: So our guy news today is about a man that's gone viral because he created an AI-powered water gun turret to keep pigeons off of his balcony. So he was frustrated by the birds leaving droppings everywhere, and he combined a battery-powered water gun, a camera, mini computer, motors, and an object recognition AI system. So when a pigeon enters the area, the camera identifies it, the turret aims automatically, and bursts of water sends the birds on its way. The video of the invention impressed social media users, many saying they'd buy one immediately. Some even suggested adapting the technology to deter other unwanted animal visitors. I needed this like about 25 years ago when I had my first ever solo radio gig when I first moved to my very first apartment. I was plagued with pigeons. Okay. I don't know why, but my first apartment was in a house. So it was a house that was like cut up into four. And I had like one of the top apartments. And the house that was behind ours had pigeons constantly on it. And I don't know what I could do to get rid of them. It was insane. Every day they were there. And it's hard because like when you work a late shift in radio and you're trying to sleep in the morning and they're there and they're just cooing away, you're like, shut up. Shut up. I have an utter hatred of pigeons ever since from this apartment and those pigeons. I needed this creation 25 years ago. Where was this 25 years ago? The things that I did to those pigeons, the things they did, they weren't nice, but they wouldn't leave me alone. They wouldn't leave me alone. But then again, I was a lot younger and a lot dumber, and you would have thought that I would have come up with something great like this. It's things like that that you sit back and say, why didn't I come up with that? It's just like Build-A-Bear. To this day, I sit there and think, why didn't I come up with Build-A-Bear? The monies that I could have made if I would have thought up Build-A-Bear all those years ago.

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the ship's horn, our favorite sound. That means we're launching off the docks and ready for Yacht Rock Radio. My name is Captain Adam. You've tuned in to the smoothest songs from the late 70s and early 80s. And today we've got a five fave for Adrian Flood. We welcome aboard a new station in California. We've got information on some great concerts this summer, including the Yacht Rock Symphony that happens this Tuesday night, June 23rd in Nashville. Also, Yacht Rock Detroit in July. And another great show coming up in Charlotte, North Carolina at the end of this month. I'll tell you about it soon. Plus, we'll tell you about some Yacht Rock we heard in a new Netflix series. But first, it's Steely Dan and Kid Charlemagne as we begin this cruise on Yacht Rock Radio and YachtRockRadio.com.

0: It's Yacht Rock Radio. I'm Captain Adam. Graham Goble, the genius in Little River Band that wrote Reminiscing. We've got some audio of him talking about writing and coming up with that song and his experience, or really his lack thereof experience, that led to the creation of Reminiscing. Take a listen.
1: I wanted to have that life. I never had that life. I never had a girlfriend when I was young. I never experienced what I was seeing in those awesome American movies of the black and white era, and even the that was the life I wanted to have. I still want to have it, but maybe it's not too late. I don't know. But I never had a prom. I never went to the prom. I never had any all the imagery that's in Reminiscing. I have never personally experienced in my life. I've never danced with a girl on a dance floor or ever any of that. Never. But I could put it in the song.

Yacht Rock and Pop Culture on Netflix. There's a new series called The Burrows, starring Alfred Molina. You may know him as Doc Ock, fighting Tobey Maguire in the Spider-Man movies. Well, he's doing a great job in this series. Sort of a thriller, horror, mystery, retirement community. There's some weird things happening in the Burrows, and they've been featuring some great music. One of the characters was having a great day in his pickup truck. Guess what he was listening to on the radio? That's right, Bill Withers. And

Kenny Loggins, whenever I call you friend, the famed duet with Stevie Nicks. And Stevie Nicks in the news this week. She's mad at Keith Urban. And this is a Yacht Rock related story. Keith Urban released recently his Yacht Rock cover album. One of the tracks is Magnet and Steel from Walter Egan. And that song was a duet between Walter Egan and Stevie Nicks. And Stevie's beside herself. She can't figure out how and why Keith Urban could have made this album and that song without asking her to sing the duet with him. So I say Keith Urban releases a Fleetwood Mac cover album next and gets Lindsey Buckingham and Mick Fleetwood to be on the album, and he doesn't ask Stevie. Sorry. Boy, you think she's mad now. That Keith Urban album is called Flow State. It's got about 10 Yacht Rock cover songs on there, one original, and it's a duet with Michael McDonald. All right, coming up, we've got some Pablo Cruz, and they are playing an incredible show coming up in about a week, June 27th in Charlotte, North Carolina. It's a special night of Yacht Rock at the Ovens Auditorium with Orleans Atlanta Rhythm Section and Pablo Cruz. So if you're on board with me on the Eastern Seaboard, anywhere near Charlotte, North Carolina, all of our friends out east, get in your boat and head up to Charlotte for Pablo Cruz, Atlanta Rhythm Section in Orleans, Saturday, June 27th at the Ovens Auditorium. We'll put a ticket link on our website for this at yachtrockradio.com. And stay with us. Pablo Cruz is coming up. With Amy Holland now. Michael McDonald produced this song. He's on backing vocals, and he's married to Amy Holland. Not that that matters. She is an incredible artist in her own right. This is How Do I Survive on Yacht Rock Radio.

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We are floating your favorites from the late 70s and early 80s, making your summer months as smooth as they could possibly be. And later this summer, it's going to get crazy smooth up in Detroit. 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And on the Friday night, July 17th, you will be able to experience Pablo Cruz. They'll play this one for sure. Love will find a way on Yacht Rock Radio.

The Yacht Rock song of the day, a song that is not yacht. It is Yacht Rock, but it fits the era. And sometimes it's okay to slip these songs into your Yacht Rock playlist. Today's song was originally a top 10 hit back in 1965 by Little Anthony and the Imperials. And then a young lady named Linda Ronstadt took it back to the top 10 with her version of it in 1980. This is Hurt

So Bad, Linda Ronstadt. That song was number 15 this week, this very week in 1980, and it was our Yacht Rock Song of the Day. All right, my name is Captain Adam. Glad you're here with me to enjoy these tunes. Coming up, I'll feature all three artists that are appearing this coming Tuesday night in Nashville, Tennessee, at the Yacht Rock Symphony. Peter Beckett from Player, John Ford Coley, and Ambrosia. We'll play three huge hits from all three of them and talk about that Yacht Rock Symphony in Nashville at the Ascend Amphitheater this coming Tuesday, June 23rd. Stick around. This is Yacht Rock Radio. With Boz Scaggs now, a song that the members of Toto wrote. In fact, Toto has their own version of this. This is Boz Scaggs' version that actually has the Toto members as backing musicians, because they were his studio musicians back in the day.

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You're on board with Yacht Rock Radio. My name is Captain Adam, and I'm getting ready for an amazing show this coming Tuesday, June 23rd in Nashville at the Ascend Amphitheater. It's the Nashville Symphony. I'll be your host and MC. So if you're listening anywhere near the great state of Tennessee, make a road trip out of this and join me for Ambrosia, John Ford Coley, and Peter Beckett from Player. I've got a ticket link on our website, yachtrockradio.com. And right now, let's do a three-play from all three artists appearing. Ambrosia, John Ford Coley, and Peter Beckett, the voice of Player. Imagine hearing Baby Come Back with a full symphonic orchestra as Player's backup band. Not sure if Pete's going to wear a tux with tails, but you can count on him smoothing this song up with the Nashville Symphony this coming Tuesday, June 23rd. Spend

John Ford Coley, and John Ford Coley is such a joy to see on stage, so talented and funny as heck. And we'll have him on stage along with Peter Beckett from Player and the guys in Ambrosia just a few days away now on this Tuesday, June 23rd. I'll be your host and MC for this event, so pack up the yacht and meet me there. A ticket link on our website at yachtrockradio.com. I will see you at the Ascend Amphitheater for the Nashville Symphony's Yacht Rock Symphony. And they'll certainly do this one, Biggest Part of Me from Ambrosia on Yacht Rock Radio.

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it's the smoothest, and you know it, Yacht Rock Radio. My name is Captain Adam. So glad you're here with me, especially our new friends listening in Visalia, California, on our newest affiliate, My 97.5. So glad you've climbed aboard to experience this smooth lifestyle. Hopefully you're having a great weekend, and we're making it even better. And if you stick around, you'll hear a very fun five fave. That's when we let you take over the boat to play your five favorite songs. Our winner today is Adrian W. Flood. Stick around and hear Adrian's five fave right around the corner on Yacht Rock Radio. With Bobby Caldwell now, Mr. What You Won't Do for Love. This one's a deeper cut called Heart of Mine.

Rock Radio with Michael Franks now, a really skilled musician on guitar. This is a pretty deep water cut, but definitely worth a listen. It's Your Secret Safe with me, Michael Franks, on Yacht Rock Radio.

kids, let's set sail with a five fave. It's your chance to take over the ship's wheel and present your five favorite songs from the Yacht Rock era. Today's winner is Adrian W. Flood. Adrian, thank you so much for getting in touch with me and sharing your very original five fave. We don't get to hear the same old on this list. In fact, some would say your fifth favorite song is more pontoon rock. It certainly fits the era, and we don't mind playing it for you. It's Jimmy Buffett, Cheeseburger in Paradise on Yacht Rock Radio. It's number five.

The high-pitched singer from Air Supply just celebrated a birthday last week. Happy birthday, Russell. As we've sailed up to the middle of the list now in the third spot, another Yacht Rock adjacent song featured brilliantly in the movie Wayne's World. And I'm sure the late, great Gary Wright is happy to know. That's what I think of when I hear Dreamweaver on Yacht Rock Radio. This is number 3.

Climax Blues Band, I Love You. And I that's the title of the song, although I do have a certain affinity for the Climax Blues Band. The second song today on a five fave for Adrian Flood. And that means we've reached the tip of the cruise ship and Adrian's favorite song of all time. From the Crown Prince of Yacht Rock, a top 20 hit from 1981. And all these years later, now we can call this a lost hit. It doesn't get that much airplay anymore, even though it was a top 20 song. Nicolette Larson on backing vocals here. It's Christopher Cross and Say You'll Be Mine on Yacht Rock Radio number 1.

Say You'll Be Mine, Nicolette Larson on the backing vocals there. A top 20 song from 1981. It was Christopher Cross, and our top song today on a five fave. That song was from the Grammy Award-winning self-titled debut album that Christopher Cross released at the end of 1979, featuring four top 20 hits, including Never Be the Same, Ride Like the Wind, and the number one song, Sailing. So if you're looking for a last-minute gift for dear old dad on this Father's Day weekend, go retro and pick up Christopher Cross's debut album. You've got four guaranteed top 20 hits on there. All right, thanks again, Adrian, for getting in touch with this five fave. If you listening at home or on your boat would like to do the same thing, get me your list. I'd love to see the songs. 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For now, my thanks to Brad, our engineer, Taylor, our producer. Happy Father's Day to both of you. Happy Father's Day to my dad as well. And to all of our passengers, thanks for climbing aboard Yacht Rock Radio and yachtrockradio.com.

Hello, music lovers, and welcome to The Many Moods of Ben Vaughn. I'm your host, Ben Vaughn, coming to you once again through the miracle of radio, the modern miracle of FM radio, and it's really great to be here on the air, in stereo, on the FM dial, or your device of choice, and we're very happy to have you here with us. We're broadcasting like we usually do from the Relay Shack in Parts Unknown, USA. We're centrally isolated here in the middle of nowhere, surrounded by boxes of records, CDs, 45s. We have 8-track tapes. We got all kinds of stuff laying around here, and I can't wait to play some of this music for you. We span many decades, many styles, and many moods on this show, and I have a list here of genres we're going to try to get to during this hour. We have Philly soul, garage rock, French film music, pre-punk, punk, blues, doo-wop, 70s album rock, instrumental music, and much, much more. And we also have some special features. We have a demo, a rough demo, of a huge song from the 60s, performed by the person who wrote it, Laura Nyro. So stick around for that. And we also have a record from the 50s, an R&B group harmony song celebrating illiteracy. You'll see what that means when we cue it up. Plus, Nancy Sinatra pays tribute to Sonny Bono. Yes, all this and more during the next hour. So sit back, settle in, relax, get comfortable. This is The Many Moods of Ben Vaughn. We're going to start this episode off with Van Morrison from the Moondance album. This is called These Dreams of You, here on The Many Moods.